0: Magandang umaga po muli. 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Pero sabi po dito, across articles daw, iba-ibang articles po, mababasa niyo po from Rooted Ministry.
1: Noong nire-research ko to, and daming gumagawa ng studies about this.
0: Oh, wow. Talaga.
1: So apparently, issue talaga siya.
0: Oh, issue siya talaga. Uh-oh. Pero from the several articles that you read, no, from Rooted Ministry by Katie Polsky, Family Life by Krieger, Southeast Kentucky Behavioral Health by Collier, sabi po dito, meron daw, sabi mo, a shared core truth emerges.
1: Uh-oh.
0: It's the same across different studies.
1: Iba-iba yan, ha? Christian tsaka secular studies. Ha?
0: Ang sabi dito, the strongest gift parents can give their children is a healthy, loving, and prioritized marriage. So dapat pala hindi nagte-take ano ng
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0: 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So, realigning priorities creates a stable home environment, guards against burnout, and sets the stage for a lifelong partnership. Kasi tandaan niyo po, ang parenting doesn't stop when your kids are gone. Gone sila physically.
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1: 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Yung una ay shifting to purely logistical communication. 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
0: Alala ko nga noon nung nag-start na ako, medyo nag-give in na ako sa'yo dun sa ating Friday dates, ano? 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
0: Mm-hmm.
1: Di ba? Those are connections that we create. Checking up on each other. 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
1: 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Okay, and sisegue ako ng konti. This is where trouble happens, no? 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
1: 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Pretty soon, other people will be doing the same thing.
0: Mm-mm.
1: And, ayan na nga, inadvertently, this tragedy happens in a marriage.
0: Right. You get emotionally connected dun sa nangangamot
1: sa somebody else. And you know, that happens in, ano, in some careers that are very, ano, very hectic. Kasi, for example, huwag na tayo lumayo, pastor. Right? 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
0: O di kaya sobrang busy nag-aalaga nga ng mga anak.
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0: Okay. Okay. So, another one
1: number
0: po,
1: two.
0: No? Is overscheduling and giving kids activities absolute priority. Societal pressure often leads parents to construct family life entirely around children's extracurricular. Puro yung mga bata, lalo na kasi yung certain age, ano, lalo yung school age na mga kids natin. When every weekend and evening is consumed by child-centered commitments, the marriage receives only leftovers.
1: Right. Wala na.
0: Oo, tira-tira na lang. 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Kung may extra time ka na lang. So, yun yung nagiging
1: so,
0: ano.
1: Ang masakit na minsan, you almost feel like yung mag-asawa na you have to ask. You know, you have to beg, you have to ask for something. That's straining on the marriage.
0: Right. And then yung pangatlo po natin ay unchecked distractions and unbounded commitment. So even though during quiet moments na kayong dalawa na lang mag-asawa, no?
1: Oh.
0: Nakatulog na yung mga anak or either nasa school yung mga anak, wala sila sa tabi mo. Pero meron pa rin other distractions like social media.
1: Right.
0: Diba? Streaming platforms or working late. Ayan, guilty ako dyan lately itong mga past few days. Diba? 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
0: 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But we are preparing po kasi, no, for the opening of a Bachelor of Science in Social Work dyan po sa ating
1: Mandaluyong
0: City
1: College.
0: Oo, City Mandaluyong College, yes. College of Science and Technology. And we have a visit ngayon kasi sa CHED this week. Actually, tomorrow. So medyo kaya nagbo-brain fog po ako kasi yung utak ko talagang ano, na-overwhelm po ako sa mga kailangan mga gawin. But if you are interested, no, in enrolling your child, next year po yan, Lord willing, pumasa po tayo sa lahat ng requirements. 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
1: Right.
0: But I would like to greet, ayan, I would like to greet Ma'am Annie Glee Suarez. She was one of the best reviewers po namin yan nung nagre-review kami for board exam. 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Pero hello po, Ma'am, Ma'am Annie. 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Yung program na yan dito sa City College po natin sa Dako, Mandaluyong. 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So let's continue that.
1: Let's go to the four reasons bakit natin dapat i-prioritize ang marriage over children.
0: Mm-mm.
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0: Freaking.
1: Wow! No? Magpo-provide daw po ito ng stability, emotional stability and foundation. So, your research shows that children thrive emotionally and behaviorally when raised in a home anchored by a strong, loving marital relationships.
0: Mm.
1: No? Witnessing a unified front creates a profound sense of safety and emotional stability that directly reduces anxiety and behavior struggles in children.
0: Mm.
1: As a counselor po, a family counselor, I cannot tell you how many times I have seen good children na because ang pamilya ay, ang mag-asawa ay naghiwalay at hindi naging maayos, ang damage po na tumatanggap nito ay ang bata.
0: Yes.
1: It is the children that receive the most damage.
0: Yes.
1: Bakit po? Kasi po, tayo na mga magulang who are the anchor of their stability, yun ang nag-crumble. So, paano ngayon sila?
0: Mm-hmm.
1: Right? 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When the very foundations of their whole life, which is their family, ay nasira.
0: Mm.
1: Right? 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Ngayon they harm themselves. No? They put undue pressure on themselves. I have seen children literally mentally, psychologically collapse under the weight, no? And then sila mismo are not able to have their own good relationships. Kasi nakita nila yung mga magulang nila ganun, takot sila ngayon.
0: Mm-mm.
1: over the same things.
0: Mm-mm.
1: So, you know, if that's one, number one reason why you should invest in your marriage, mm-hmm. no? Number two
0: po natin is it models healthy relationship dynamics, healthy relationship dynamics for the future. Sabi po dito, pag po kasi napapanood po tayo ng mga anak po natin, observing yung tayong mga parents, that we prioritize our marriage, it demonstrates that real partnership really requires work, mutual respect, and intentionality, giving children a healthy blueprint for their own future adult relationships. Kasi nga, actually, before you ended sinasabi mo, because if they don't have a healthy model,
1: right,
0: wala silang basihan.
1: Uh-oh.
0: Right, wala silang basihan,
1: wala silang framework,
0: wala silang framework. Uh-oh. So ang nangyayari, either ayaw na lang nila or hindi din sila nakakahanap ng maayos
1: or they will just create their own rules based on feeling nila.
0: No? Kasi wala naman guidelines. Wala silang
1: benchmark.
0: Napanood. Uh-huh. Wala silang napanood. So, mahirap po yun. 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So, very, very important po na tayo pong mga mag-asawa, tayo pong mga parents, is talagang we give priority to making our marriage strong. Okay? Next one, Dad.
1: Number three po, it's that a good marriage prevents parental burnout. Nako! Opo. Pouring 100% of all your energy into parenting without emotional nourishment from a partner leads to exhaustion, stress, and eventually, resentment. Anong resentment sa Tagalog? Parang pagtanggi.
0: Pagtanggi. Yes, yes.
1: To push away. A strong marital connection acts as a buffer against parenting stress, replenishing emotional reserves so that parents can show up with more patience and more presence.
0: Mm.
1: No? Pagka po nag-focus tayo on our marriage, hindi tayo masusunog kaagad.
0: Mm-mm.
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1: 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Sabi sa puro ako lang tatrabaho. Puro. But the design is for you to do it together.
0: Mm-mm.
1: Right? To bring, sabi ko nga, I've always said this, to bring what you have to the table. O, ito yung ano ko, sukli ko dito.
0: Mm-hmm.
1: Ano yung sa iyo? And then you feed off of that, mm-hmm, that energy.
0: Mm-hmm.
1: No? Napakahalaga po niyan.
0: Alright, number four naman po natin, sabi po dito is, it protects long-term family stability and guards against, yung sinabi mong emptiness breakdown. Kasi nga, if you do not prioritize your marriage, and then suddenly your kids all now leave, sabi po dito, parenting active children is a temporary season, but marriage is designed to last a lifetime.
1: Right.
0: Couples who neglect their relationship during the child-rearing years risk waking up to an empty nest na wala daw silang anything in common.
1: Right.
0: Contributing to high divorce rates among older couples. Actually, minsan nagtataka ako dyan eh, no? Kasi isipin mo, bakit may mga couples ka na naghihiwalay sila or nagbe-breakdown yung marriage nila after 20, 30 years?
1: Right.
0: Eh yun pala, ito pala yung nagiging reason, ano? Kasi while the children is there, you try to keep the marriage kasi ang lagi nilang sinasabi for the sake of the children, right? But once the reason for remaining is gone, then dun po nagbe-breakdown po yung ating mga marriages. So keeping the marriage primary ensures a thriving partnership long after the children leave home. Yan po.
1: In fact, binabasa ko yung statistic eto eh. Ang highest divorce rates daw o paghihiwalay ng mag-asawa, mm-hmm, nasa dalawa. 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
0: Oh, okay.
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0: 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But how do we do it?
1: How do we do it?
0: How do we do it?
1: Yeah. 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
0: Okay. 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
1: four ways to successfully prioritize your marriage. 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Ang ganda-ganda na statement.
0: To check in. Wow, underline.
1: Check in on
0: I
1: a soul level.
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1: libro po
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1: 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And intentional questions about emotional and spiritual well-being rather than discussing household logistics. Yung kamusta ka na? How are you? How
0: personal.
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0: Personal uh-oh. Talagang
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0: Yeah, pero yes po, daily check in on the soul level.
1: Soul level.
0: Ask more personal, imbis na isang tabi po muna natin ang work, isang tabi natin yung other obligations natin, but just
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0: 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Yeah. So yun po, no? check on each other. Actually, sobrang sobrang convenient na po for us because of the access po natin with our cell phone. Even
1: yes,
0: during the day, lately, magkahiwalay po kami ng workplace.
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1: Buong araw ka hindi makikita, di ba?
0: Check on each other during the day. Kamusta ka na? Or nag-lunch ka na ba? Important po yun, yung daily connections po natin. And then number two, Dad, yung number
1: practice
0: two mo na
1: yan? The art of saying no. Mahalaga po ito.
0: Oh, wow. Okay. Ano ba yan?
1: Protect your marital time by setting boundaries, firm boundaries. That means saying no to excessive extracurriculars, non-essential commitments, late work hours, digital distractions. You can say yes to quality time with your spouse, whatever that is. So, for example, sa akin, pag naghahabol po siya ng whatever paperwork that she's doing, sasabayan ko. Gagawa na rin ako. Mm. Sasabayan ko na siya. So gagawa din akong paperwork, mm-hmm. right? But we make connection. Gusto mo kape, gusto mo kumain, gusto mo ganito. You know, we have to say no to some things in order to be able to say yes to our marriage.
0: Mm-mm.
1: Right? That would mean sometimes saying no to commitments.
0: Mm-hmm.
1: Saying no to so many other things. Maybe may personal decided time ka na ito yung gagawin mo. But, you know, say no. Say mm-mm. no. Now, by saying no to other things, you're saying yes to your spouse.
0: Mm-hmm.
1: Even though you didn't say yes.
0: Mm-mm.
1: Diba? Practice the art of saying no. Napakahalaga po niyan. No, in today's day na dati ang trabaho natin sa trabaho lang. Ngayon pag-uwi sa bahay may Zoom meeting.
0: Yes.
1: 'Di ba?
0: Uh-uh.
1: May ano face calls, may ganito.
0: Mm-mm.
1: 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So kailangan gabi kayo mag-usap. 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
1: na 'yon?
0: 'Di
1: ba? Paano gagawin mo doon?
0: You
1: know, you have to learn to balance to say no. Oh, no, mm-hmm. I can't do that. Yes. Mm-mm. By saying no to other things, you are actually saying yes to your marriage.
0: Mm. Or if we know na merong mga times na talagang hindi ka makano to something, mm. no? Then bring your spouse, no? Do it together. Isama mo para at least physically tsaka nakikita nila. I think one is the greatest blessings ko po personally, no, as a spouse, kasi po kami po ni Pastor James are called to ministry, so we do things together. In fact, nilagay ko yun as number 5, eh, siningit ko yan, na how to, what things that you can do, no, do ministry together. Kung hindi man kayo pastor or asawa ng pastor, maghanap kayo ng things that you can do na magkasama po kayo.
1: Mahanap ka ng paraan to contribute mm-hmm. to it. 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
1: 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It's impossible for you not to be able to do that.
0: Yes po. Okay. 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And the third one, Dad.
1: Plan an annual couples getaway or abandon annually.
0: ang ganda niyan ah.
1: Ganda yan. Commit to getting away together at least once a year without the children.
0: Wow.
1: Taking time away from familiar home routines allows couples to recharge, reconnect deeply, remember why they fell in love in the first place.
0: Mm.
1: No? 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
0: Yeah. Like tayo, naisip ko lang ano, well, yun nga, we try na pag Fridays po namin eh, meron kaming time alone, no? 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But sinusubukan po namin, there was a time na kapag yung Fridays were busy, yung Tuesday natin, right after nito,
1: right after po nito,
0: nagla-lunch po kami. So, yun yung time alone namin together. But you don't have to always go out. 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
0: talaga,
1: 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When we say no to other things, we say yes to the marriage.
0: Mm.
1: And I'm sure a lot of people are saying, talaga po, Pastor, kailangan ba ano, either or?
0: Mm.
1: Pagdating po sa marriage relationship, opo.
0: Mm.
1: It's like, you have to, sabi mo nga, intentional, choose this one.
0: Mm-mm.
1: You have to choose this one.
0: Mm-mm.
1: Okay, mag-alala, your children will understand.
0: Ako meron akong confession eh. Parang nung Sunday lang, di ba? Nung Sunday, it was a simple thing. But si Pastor po, nag-preach po siya sa Fosim nga, no? Which is like 1 kilometer away from our church. So nauna po siya. And prior to that, he was asking me, sabi niya, ano, sasama ka ba? Before, in the past, because I conducted the choir, so hindi po talaga ako nakakaalis pag meron po siyang preaching engagement kasi hawak ko po yung choir. But for the past couple of years, I had turned it over to another ministry leader po namin. So I don't do choir anymore. So wala na akong talagang specific assignment on Sundays na hindi ko pwedeng, hindi ako pwedeng umalis. But for some reason, that Sunday, the other day, madami pa akong other things na gustong gawin. 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And I knew people were expecting me because it was the day after my birthday. 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
1: Nagulat na lang po ako eh.
0: Oo, and I'm so glad that I did. 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
0: worship.
1: The first time for me to be in that church, and mm-hmm. although I knew, you know, quite a few people there,
0: mm-hmm.
1: you know, syempre mag-isa ka lang eh. 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
0: 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Yung once a month namin na right after the service. And, you know, people were expecting me to be there kasi nga, it was the day after my birthday. So, magsa-celebrate ng birthday. And I was so, talagang sabi ko, wait lang, kailangan ko nang bumalik sa church kasi may mga members kami mag-iintay sa akin. 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
1: 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But the intentionality of it is very important.
0: Mm.
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0: 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Intentionality really is very, very important. Talagang yes, you really need to find time. And then, oh, wow, ang aga natin, daddy. So, kailangan bagalan mo pa. Okay. 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Right, sabi mo, right. planning for the year. 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
1: 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And that also, again, says that you're intentional about it. Kasi pinaghandaan mo eh.
0: Mm-mm.
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0: Right.
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0: 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A community that will be able to help you and support you. 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
1: dapat
0: kasi, mo yan.
1: Ulitin ko po, what is the point, no, na being successful in life, providing for your children, putting them into good schools, setting up their future.
0: Mm-hmm.
1: Pero yun namang future nyo mag-asawa na pabayaan nyo.
0: Mm-mm.
1: Then you have nothing in return.
0: Mm-mm.
1: And again, yung impact nito is not on you. It's going to be your children.
0: Mm-hmm.
1: Yun po yung magiging benchmark nila in how they see themselves, the relationships that they will pursue in the future.
0: Mm-mm.
1: Right? So napaka-ano po niya, napaka-halaga po yung aspeto na yan, no?
0: 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Ito kasi, nasa abroad eh. Like, for a person, which yung program natin before tayo, yung OFW, kapag magkahiwalay kayo, I was just wondering, how do you spend quality time with your spouse when you're away? Do you set a specific time talaga during the week?
1: Uh-oh.
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1: Right.
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0: Mm-hmm.
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0: 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Do ministry together. Do ministry together. Lalo na ano, pag meron mga upcoming mga holidays and occasions, katulad niyan. 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
1: Find a way to be able to connect.
0: Mm-hmm.
1: Right? Sa akin po, sa mundo ng asawa ko, driver. It allows you to connect.
0: Mm-mm. Which, so another one pa yan, di ba? Kaya talagang sobrang important maging intentional ka because everything now is so convenient. Lahat ng bagay, instant, lahat ng bagay convenient. For example, yung pagiging driver niya na yan sa akin. Minsan, because of traffic, because of, syempre, expenses, pero dahil meron ng mga other ways to get to a place, like you have Grab, you have InDrive, you have GSM, mga taxis, no?
1: Right.
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1: 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Pero I mean, you know, make those connections with their time, make those connections with each other.
0: Mm-hmm.
1: Again, intentional po yan.
0: Mm-mm.
1: And the more we say yes to our family, to our marriage, the more we actually build our family.
0: Mm-mm.
1: Hindi po siya unintentional, direct connection po yan.
0: Mm-mm.
1: Sa mga ano bata. Mm-mm. And I know we live in a busy world. And sobrang daming demands. And sobrang daming karera na inaatupag natin. Again, with good intentions.
0: Mm-mm.
1: But the problem always is that to what sacrifice? Mm-hmm. To what end?
0: Mm-hmm.
1: To what end po? You know, hanap tayo ng passions that we pursue together.
0: Mm-hmm.
1: Minsan, ang mangunguna sa passion nyo, yung asawa nyo. Support ka.
0: Mm-hmm.
1: Support ka. You know, sinasabi ko po ito, I've done so many interviews. Pagdating namin sa orphan care and ministries, people keep saying, baka ako. Kasi ako yung pastor. And I would always say, sa Pilipinas o sa ibang bansa, pag nag-interview, sabihin ko, actually, ang asawa ko ang ito. This is hers.
0: Mm-hmm.
1: And I act as her pastor kasi ako ang pastor niya.
0: Mm-hmm.
1: And as a pastor, I utilize whatever connections I have in order to support yung calling niya. No? Napakahalaga po noon, nung part na yun. 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
0: 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We have a quality time at Saturday, lagi kaming kasama at Sunday, bonding with my sons after the Sunday service. 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
0: 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Intentional nga. 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Be intentional. Invest in that marriage because ultimately it's your children who will right. benefit po from your strong godly marriage that you have. Okay, yes, Dad?
1: Anything that has value takes time and effort. And what greater value do we have than our marriages? No? 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
0: thank you po mga kagapay for joining us today nitong Tuesday morning muli. 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
8: As a gospel media ministry, we seek to communicate Christ's message to various people groups in their respective heart languages. 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Today, we are joined by station manager Ted Dolohan to reflect on God's faithfulness through the years. Kuya Ted, 1143 DZMR Santiago City, Isabela celebrated 15 years of God's faithfulness. As a missions radio, what does this identity mean, especially in serving the highland and culturally diverse communities of Cagayan Valley and the Cordilleras?
9: During my early years, before FEBC decided to have a radio station here in Isabela, sabi ko, bakit among radio stations of FEBC are only concentrated in the south and part of Luzon? So wala dito, sabi ko, sa north. And there are lots of tribes and communities that have not been reached yet. So in the celebration of this 15th year, we are grateful to God for how He is working, that we have now little by little infiltrated, or we have little by little reached out to these communities.
8: It's a good thing that you pointed that out, Kuya Ted, because that's the mission of FEBC, reaching people who are the hardest to reach with the gospel message. That is our heart, no? Especially those in isolated communities, especially up in the mountains, and reaching them through their particular tribal language, no? Their unique tribal language. So how does DZMR reflect that mission of FEBC?
9: We have already 7 different heart languages of the different cultures and tribes here and communities in Isabela and Cagayan Valley, particularly also in the Cordilleras, that we have been serving. The majority of the people here are Ilocanos, and we have the Ibanags, we have the Itawit, we have the Igorots, the Kankanais. We also have a broadcast for the Kalanguya, the Ifugaos, which is one of the largest listening speaking language in the afternoon program. Lastly, we have the Ayangan language broadcast that we have now in the station.
8: Recently, I believe you distributed 1,000 portable missionary radios, a drive and distribution initiative to highlight your anniversary. So what use is this PM radio in strategically reaching different tribal groups up in the mountains?
9: This 1000 PM radio project is intended indeed to reach out to the communities up there in the mountains to proclaim the gospel of the Lord Jesus Christ until all have heard. We'll share this also to people with disabilities, the PWDs, who could not get out, who cannot go to churches to listen to the gospel. And also, we're giving radios to persons deprived of liberty. We have a person deprived of liberty who was given a radio. He was given a sentence for life imprisonment in the National Beloved Prison. There, he came to know the Lord Jesus Christ. And miraculously, by God's grace, he was released for his good behavior, having been transformed as a Christian while he was in detention. At nung siya ay ma-release, nung siya ay mapalaya na, naging bahagi ng kanyang desire o ng kanyang kagustuhan na maabot itong mga tao na naging katulad niya na isang bilanggo. His ministry now is reaching out to the people of deprived of liberty here at Santiago City.
8: It's a wonderful example of how the Lord uses our broadcast to reach people who need the good news. I am sure in many of your communities, no, in many parts of mountainous areas in Sierra Madre and even in the Cordillera, there are a lot of challenges that you have encountered in reaching people. How has the PM Radio helped overcome such barriers?
9: Isa nakakatuwa na bahagi ng aming ministry dito sa Santiago City ay yung pag-abot sa mga malalayong bundok dito sa Sierra Madre at Cordillera. And indeed, kapag kami ay magbibiyahe doon via road trip, it will take us about 5 hours or even more to be able to reach the place. But we are thankful because we have partnered with the New Tribes Mission Philippines and the Ethnos 360 who help us transport these portable missionary radios to the various places using the helicopter of the Ethnos 360.
8: I can see the essence of partnership in what you're saying. You know, different partners, New Tribes Missions Philippines, Ethnos 360, and FEBC Philippines, all working together to reach people in hard-to-reach areas, no? For them to hear the good news through our broadcasts. When we went to one of the communities and we land on top of the mountain and we engage communities there. And I've heard this, no? When we take pictures, they would say, tag me. Tag me, no? So that means these people are also, these communities are also in social media. How do you see new technology helping us to continue reaching these communities?
9: The trend of the times now is very challenging on the part of DZMR. And we are endeavoring also to reach out to these communities. Other than the broadcast or the terrestrial radio, we'll be able to reach them up through other media platforms. Kailangan na namin na maggumawa ng mga content na pasok at swak sa pangailangan ng kahit na mga nasa bundok. Even the youth in the lowlands have to be reached with the new content that we have to be keeping our listeners.
8: You celebrated 15 years. What is your prayer and vision for 1143 DZMR Missions Radio moving forward, particularly in reaching the people that we serve, communities, and partners that walk alongside us, and using many tools in media for the wider gospel impact?
9: Firstly, we encourage our listeners and other partners to keep praying. Number one is to pray for FEBC. Weekly, pinadadala ko yung ating mga prayer list para sa ating mga group chats para sila ay ma-inform at patuloy na manalangin sa atin. Ikalawa, because we're a non-commercial station, nahikilambing po kami sa ating mga listeners to partner with us with your financial support. So this is our prayer na sana lumago pa at patuloy pang dumami ang mga tagapakinig Marami ang mananalangin, marami ang magpa-partner sa atin through their financial love gift support at partnership sa pamagitan ng ating mga broadcast. Hanggang ang lahat ng mga taga-Region 2, taga-Cordillera ay makarinig ng mensahe ng Panginoong Hesus Kristo.
8: Maraming salamat, Kuya Ted. 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This has been Luis Miguel Castillo for the FABC Report. 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

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It's called the Blue Waters Pedestrian Bridge. So, it spans for around 77 meters long. Tapos, yun yung nagko-connect from this beach, which is a very, very big beach across the city shore din. Tapos yung kabila, which is the Blue Waters, yun yung connection between the two places, itong pedestrian

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So, yon, football is really a big thing dito sa Dubai. And yun, nakakatuwa kasi talagang pwede ka manood ng TV for free, o ba? 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That's basically the life dito sa Jumeirah Beach Residences. It's really a place that never sleeps talaga. And right now nga, meron kaming event dito na nadaanan actually. Ang daming tao, ang daming prizes, ang daming pa-games, and ang daming mga mascots. Madami silang pinapamigay ng mga prize, ng mga contest. 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

0: napuntahan na places dito sa Dubai for budget travelers. 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Again, this is Shaira de la Peña, your host for this segment dito sa Real Travels. And I will see you on the next episode. Bye!
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1: Israel faced a great enemy in the Philistines, but God used the prophet Samuel to deliver them. 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
3: 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The Better Way is a teaching ministry of Union Church of Manila. Union Church is a church of many nations, committed to making disciples who are transformed by the gospel of Jesus Christ.
4: Where is the promise of His coming? For ever since the fathers fell asleep, all things are continuing as the way they were from the beginning of creation. Nothing's changed. We had a promise. I'm looking around. All I see are 70 people. All I see is just, going in the wrong direction. You're supposed to be coming back, and now we're being persecuted. Well, I don't see it happening. And Peter responds to them. He says in verse 9, he says, "But the Lord is not slow to fulfill His promise, as some count slowness, but is patient towards you, not wishing that any should perish, but that all should reach repentance." What does Peter say? He says, "Ah, yes. You're thinking this, but your timeline is not the Lord's timeline." In fact, he says a day is like 1,000 years, so time isn't even an issue with the Lord. So you've got this timeline that you set out in your mind that you want God to operate in, and it's not His timeline. In fact, His delay is His perfect timeline. It is actually His mercy in action. Why? Because as He delays, another person is coming into the kingdom. As He delays, more people are going to come to repentance. As He delays, He's shaping this world. So His delay is perfect. I know you want your timing to work, but His timing is exactly what is unfolding the way that He wants it to unfold for the grander story of faith. It was perfectly laid out to fulfill the very promise that was made to them. You guys just have the wrong time frame. And isn't that true in our own lives? My faith has timetables. Does yours? I set them anyways. I'd like to think that it doesn't, but I like to set them. God, I want this and I want it done at this amount of time. Or how about this one? By this age, Lord, I should have a husband. I should have a wife. Oh, by this time, I should already have children. But by this time, I should have my career established. By now, I should be healthy. It's been a long journey. It's been 5 years, and I'm still not healthy. By this time, my grief should have gone away. For those of you in ministry, by this time, my ministry should have been much larger than what it is now. And then when life doesn't unfold according to our schedules, we quietly begin to wonder, has God forgotten us? Like the people of Asia Minor. Everything goes on the same. Have you forgotten? See, the problem isn't God's timing. It's our assumption that our timetable should govern His story. Don't we do that? When we remember that our lives are ultimately His story and not our own, we begin to see our timetables differently. We begin to see that it's not about what I think is best in my timetable that I've drawn up in my mind. We succumb to the fact that God says, I have this grander story that is going on all around you. You don't get it, but I'm at work and my mercy is actually in play. You just don't see it. It's part of the bigger story, though. So I put number 2 on your outline. Jot it down. I need to remember God's story doesn't operate on my timeline. God's story doesn't operate on my timeline. I want my timeline to govern everything. And God says, I got a better story. And your timeline, nah, no good. I'm writing a bigger story. See, our seasons of waiting are not evidence that God is not at work. We hear that. God's not doing anything. God's not at all.

0: This is why we don't measure God's faithfulness by our calendar. That's what Peter is saying. You don't measure God's faithfulness on your calendar. If we think that way, we are still demanding that we write our own story, loved ones. And there might be uncomfortable and confusing seasons in our timeline, seasons of waiting. Some of you are in them right now. I've heard them, of unanswered questions, of uncertainty, seasons of delay. And Peter says, the Lord's not slow at work. He's still working. He's still fulfilling his promise in the cosmic drama that he is writing and directing. You might not understand it, but he keeps his, he is perfectly on time in keeping his promise. Now go next, what the text says in verse 3 and 4. He says in verse 3, it says, I am the God of your father. Do not be afraid and go down to Egypt. And then notice, he says, for there I will make you into a great nation. I myself will go down with you to Egypt, and I will also bring you up again, and Joseph's hand will close your eyes. Now, there is a word there I just want you to circle. It's not an obvious word. We read right over it, but circle the word there. There. Where is there? What is he talking about in there? Where is there in the text? Anybody? Do we have to stand up and wake up, and get moving again, get our blood flowing? What is there? It's Egypt, right? That's Egypt. He says, for there in Egypt, I am going to do what I promised. Now, this is mind-blowing. Why? Because for the last 215 years, he's been talking about promise. How many times has he talked about Egypt? How many times do you think he's talked about Egypt? Zero. I had this concept of this promise. It's always been in the land of Canaan. And here we are. I'm 130 years old, Lord. We've been hearing this promise for 215 years. You've never clued me in on Egypt. And all of a sudden, surprise, you're going to Egypt. You're 130 and I'm going to fulfill things there. Well, you want to talk about a major detour in the path that he thought was firmly established. That was never part of the conversation, but it was part of the route that God had planned all along. See, loved ones, not only do we sometimes doubt God's timing, if you're like me, I question his course. I question the path that he gets me to where he wants me to go. See, we would like God to work in a straight line, wouldn't we? Okay, I am here. I look out there to point B. I'm at point A. I want to be at point B. I want it to be smooth. I want it to be steady. I want to sort of plan it along the way. I'm going to get a point A1, A.11, A.12, and sort of plan it all the way. You know, smooth. But God's plan is often, I have looking at plan B or get to point B, and he says, I'm going to take you way over here. And then I'm going to bring you back. Oh, there's going to be some bumps and potholes. Oh, there's going to be some problems over here. And then sometimes he even says, forget point B. I never wanted you to go to point B anyways. See, as God is writing our story, we have this frame in our mind of what we think our story should be. It is often based upon our culture because our culture tells us what our sort of the perfect story is. Or it's based upon our limited perspective that we can't really see God's perspective. And often this is what it includes. It includes point A to point B, a perfect career, a spouse who adores us. You know, we come home, they sit at our feet, and, you know, gives us a foot massage, kind of like my wife does. No. It includes children who always honor us, who are walking with the Lord. And then they grow up and they give us these wonderful grandchildren that we hold on our front porch of our luxury condo in retirement. That's the picture. We call that in America the American dream. Isn't it? That's what culture says is the right framework. But then when detours and struggles and bumps come along, even God's specific leading us away from that picture that we envision, we struggle and we resist the detour. We might even say, is God working at all? But the detours are part of his work. One of these things that happened for us, as some of you know our story of how we arrived in Asia, but we were working in ministry. I was pastoring, involved in global leadership training, and then I was a professor. My wife was a very successful educator, and we had this great home. We had two young children. We had a nice support network. We had just everything was going just right. We had the American dream. We had the sort of that picture perfect frame. Everything is comfortable. And to top things off, my in-laws decided that they were going to move just a couple houses down from us. Right? And so the family is all together. The house is all together. Everything is perfect. We've got the perfect picture. And people would ask us, how long are you going to be there? Oh, we're going to be here forever. We love it. We're doing great. Until all of a sudden, then something rocked our world where we just began to feel that God was moving us away from that into a different place. And I struggled with it a little bit, but I'm a little more enthusiastic than my wife. I'm a little more adventurous. And she really struggled with this concept of moving away until the Lord revealed to her, it is, and to me, the detour is the plan. You created a picture that was never the plan at all. You said you would be here forever. That was never in my plan. What, you have this boldness to say that? I had something else that would take you on a different course. And loved ones, maybe your course isn't to move across the world. And by the way, this is what's interesting. When COVID, well, we come here, right? And then what happens within 7 months when we get here? Everybody who is here knows COVID. You know what I said to my wife at that time? I said, do we need to go home? Do we need to go back to the course that is safe? The one that was picture perfect. The one that was good. The one that was smooth. Of course, we didn't, because that wasn't the course that the Lord had for us. But loved ones, we frame these stories in our head. And maybe God is calling you to a different course. Maybe losing a job. I had somebody this morning tell me that. I lost my job. It took me on a different course. Maybe it's a diagnosis. Maybe it's walking through infertility. Maybe it's caring for aged parents or living with disappointments that you never anticipated. It was never part of the plan. Or perhaps God is actually calling you to step out into something that feels uncomfortable that you've never done before. Maybe you're supposed to start a small group in the discipleship work at Union Church of Manila. We're looking for discipleship leaders. Maybe, as Jessica talked about sharing her faith this morning, you want to take the pew course. Maybe, even more scary, work in children's ministry. Anything but that, Lord, right? Maybe it's just to forgive, to give to uncomfortable levels, to missions and missionaries and mission works around the globe, to trust him in new ways that stretch your faith is always going to be a detour that is going to lead you away from point A to point B. I used to sing an old hymn when I was growing up. The words are very simple. Where he leads me, I will follow. Where he leads me, I will follow. Where he leads me, I will follow. Where he leads me, I will go. Pretty complicated stuff, right? The idea is, the repetition is that you're sort of ingraining that into your thinking. But what I've discovered is this. We would sing, where he leads me, I will follow. Where he leads me, I will follow. If it's according to my plan. If it's on my path. But as soon as he asks us for the detour, we go, ooh, where he leads me. No, I'll stay on my own course. The great story that he writes for you involves detours. And some of them are pretty scary. And some of them are quite a challenge. I put number three. Jot it down. I need to remember that God's story doesn't follow my roadmap. God's story doesn't follow my roadmap. Sometimes God leads us to Egypt. And living in Egypt was the farthest thing from Jacob's mind. And as a 130-year-old man, way out of his comfort zone, but it was the part of the plan that God would use to fulfill the promise. I want you to check this out now. Because now his whole world has been rocked, but this was the whole point that God was trying to get them to Egypt all along to fulfill the promise. It was the perfect plan. See, in Egypt, it was the place where God would incubate his people so that they would thrive. Let me explain. After 215 years, how many people are part of the nation of Israel? How many people are going to Egypt? 66 to 70, somewhere in that area, right? So they're going down. For 215 years, they've grown from zero, well, one, two, Sarah and Abraham, to 70 people. Now, the next 430 years in Egypt, they go to 600,000 men, or a total of 2 million people. Isn't that remarkable? If you look at it as sort of as a graph, this is what it looks like. It goes, Exodus, Egypt, all of a sudden, there is this explosion that happens in Egypt. Why? Well, number one, they are following God's command to be fruitful and multiply. The Bible told them to do that. God had told them to do that. And they are now doing it fully. But they're able to do it fully because do you remember where they're told to go? They're told to go to a place called Goshen. Goshen is in the Nile Delta. It is one of the most fertile places in all of the world. Pharaoh says, go to Goshen. You can have all this land in Goshen. Nobody wanted the land. They take it, and now they are able to feed their rapidly multiplying nation. Fruitful and multiply, you got to be able to feed that. And they're able to do so with cattle, with vegetables, with grains, and all kinds of things. They're able to do that. And finally, this is the best part of all. This little group of people struggling for survival on the edge of extinction, they are protected by the world's superpower. See, before, they're just struggling to survive, little skirmishes to protect a little bit of land, just trying to keep everybody away from their stuff. But now they're in the middle of Egypt, protected by the world's most powerful army. Nobody can touch them. They have no fighting skills. In fact, remember when they go out into the wilderness and they have the different groups come against them. They're like, we don't know how to hold these swords. We don't know what we're doing. We've never done this in our whole lives. God's been protecting them on all that time. So this was part of the plan. This is exactly what God had in mind to prosper them. See, the detour and the delay was God's plan to increase them in number and in power. So in Exodus chapter 1, verse 9, the new Pharaoh looks around and he sees them in Goshen and he says this, behold, the people of Israel are too many and too mighty for us. What is he saying? They're growing faster than we're comfortable with. They're amassing more wealth and more power than we're comfortable with. We're growing at this rate, and they're growing at this rate. It was all part of God's promise. God knew exactly what he was accomplishing by bringing them to Egypt. And here's the great part. By the time they leave Egypt, you will increase in number. They have 2 million people. Is that promise fulfilled? Did God fulfill the promise? You will increase. You'll be like the stars. I don't know if 2 million covers it or not, but that's a pretty big number, don't you think? It's better than 70. Promise fulfilled. Second promise. I will go with you. You know, what's amazing in Egypt is that God reveals himself personally to Moses in a burning bush. He reveals his name, Yahweh, to Moses. I am that I am, the self-existent one, to Moses. He reveals his power through the plagues. He reveals himself more fully than he has ever revealed himself to the people of Israel. And then the Bible says, as he's leading them out, he's leading them by a cloud by day and a fire by night. I will go with you. Promise fulfilled. Next one. I will make you a great nation. Well, you go, but Pastor Chad, they were subjugated. They were a slave for so many years. How are they a great nation? I love this. By the time they leave, the greater nation, the superpower Egypt, is totally decimated at the hands of the weaker nation. Remember this? Their crops are devastated. Their livestock is devastated. Their fishing industry is devastated. Pharaoh's army is at the bottom of the Red Sea. You tell me, as Israel is walking away and Pharaoh says, "We surrender. Do what you've got to do." Who won? Who is the greater nation at that point? Promise fulfilled. And then finally, the promise, "I will give you the land." Yeah. He says, "I'm going to take you out, and now I'm going to lead you back into that land." See, but at the time that Jacob is on the cusp of going to Egypt, he looks around and says, "I got nothing of what you said." 430 years later, it is in your face. And God was working powerfully. He just had to take the delay and the detour. See, I put last thing, jot it down. I need to remember God writes a better story than I can. That I need to remember that God writes a better story than I can. Paul reminds us of this in Philippians chapter 1, verse 6. He says, "I am sure of this, that he who began a good work in you will bring it to completion at the day of Jesus Christ." I love this. Paul says, "I'm confident of this." He's writing your story. He's going to finish it. He's going to bring it to completion. It's going to be good. Now, this is the good part. So he's writing, you know, a couple hundred stories here, a couple hundred stories here, a couple hundred stories here. He's writing all of our stories together. We all have these little roles. And he's weaving them all together to fulfill his great plan in history. And each of us have these detours, and each of us have these specific delays, and each of us and they're all woven together for his glory, so that every tribe and tongue and nation would stand or sit at his, sit beside him or stand and worship him in glory. That's the big story. And he writes you a role. He writes you a part. We're all made to play some part in completing the larger narrative. And some of us this morning may feel like Jacob, on a detour, doubting and confused. We aren't where we thought we should be. Some things aren't adding up. They're not making sense. Loved ones, I have to trust the story that he's writing for me in the larger narrative, because I've seen how he works with the patriarchs who didn't see it, but then he fulfilled the promise. Listen, loved ones. Rudy, when I was in that, where we filmed that was a place called Anaheim Stadium. I was watching a baseball game. It was a seventh inning stretch. There's about 20,000 people in the crowd, and there's somebody that comes on the PA system, and they say, "Okay, what we want you to do, we're filming this movie. It's called Rudy. It's about a football player. Okay? We want you in the in this stadium to shout Rudy for 5 minutes." And they would flash it up there, "Rudy, Rudy." And so we start, "Okay, let's start Rudy." You know, "Rudy, Rudy, Rudy." About 30 seconds in, I'm like, "Who is this Rudy guy? And why am I shouting this Rudy? This is, I know nothing of the context. All I know is I'm shouting Rudy. I don't get it. It makes no sense. And by the way, after 1 minute of shouting Rudy, it's no longer fun anymore. It loses its luster. And you go, "I don't really like this Rudy guy anymore. I don't really like doing this anymore. Rudy is not exciting to me anymore." But then the movie comes out 6 months later, 9 months later, and I'm sitting in the theater, and it's all leading to this final scene. I'm in it. And we're getting there, and Rudy, you know, they're calling him out. This little nothing of a kid gets to play with his great football players, and the whole crowd is shouting, "Rudy, Rudy," and I'm sitting on the edge of my seat. I'm like, "This is the best movie ever. This is the best scene of any movie ever." And I want to stand up and start shouting, "Rudy, Rudy." I'm in the movie theater. I can't do that. So I've done it at my own home many a times, all right? But I couldn't do it at the movie theater. And I'm there, and I'm thinking, "Wow, I am part of the best scene of the best sports movie of all time. When I was doing it, I was like, who is this Rudy guy? Rudy. Okay, that's great. I don't get it. I don't want to do it anymore. But then when you see the director's final cut, you go, I'm there. I can share it with Union Church of Manila 30 years later. I am part of that great narrative. And I love it. See, we don't always understand those seasons where we're shouting Rudy and we're going, why am I doing this? And I don't really like it. But God never loses control of his story. He has revealed the plot to Abraham, Isaac, and Jacob. And here's the thing, he reveals it to us through the gospel. And what's great with us, he actually tells us how it's going to end. We're not left to any doubt. And when I embrace that truth, number one, it encourages me that I'm part of this glorious story. Your story is part of his glorious story, and he has written a part for you. Walt Whitman, in his favorite poem, he said, the powerful play goes on, and you may contribute a verse. God has written you a part in this glorious narrative. It may be confusing. It may be strange. It may be uncomfortable at times, but you're there. Secondly, it takes the pressure off my life. It's his story. I just have to be faithful. Success, failure, all of that. No, that's your story, Lord. You've got to take care of that. I can rest in that. And thirdly, I am filled with hope, knowing the promise to me in the gospel is certain and unstoppable, and that one day I'm going to look back over all of that story, my little part, I'm going to cheer. Yes, what an incredible story. I see it now. I see how you all wove it all together for your glory. Loved ones, your story matters. Although you are not the main character, it matters, but only because he has written you into a much larger story, and it is good. We're always called to remember the bigger story.
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3: Well, if you want to know the difference between the two kinds of wisdom, the wisdom of God and the wisdom of the world, you don't have to read very far into the Bible. You don't have to get past the book of Job, really. And in the New Testament, Corinthians has a great section on this. Many passages that teach you the difference between the wisdom of the world and the wisdom of God. I've chosen the best that I know how to be a student of God's wisdom and a follower of that wisdom in my life. Surely don't do it all perfectly, but I'm so thankful that I have a message from heaven to guide my life. And it's available to any who will seek after that. Today, we're going to talk more about how this concept of wisdom takes place in the book of Proverbs. One of the key subjects in the book of Proverbs is wisdom, written by the wisest man who ever lived. Before we get into the message, just let me say to you that we need wisdom today as we deal with the subject of Israel. I don't know why Israel matters so much to God, why it should matter to you, but the Bible tells us it's true. This is God's nation. This is the apple of God's eye. Jerusalem is the center of God's city. And we need to understand how important it is that we maintain the right attitude and right relationship toward Israel. So we put together this gift book. It's not a huge book, but it's a book that answers this question, and the title of the book is God's Heart for Israel. 100-plus pages to help you work your way through the answer to many of the questions that are being asked today. Here's part two of Power Up with Powerful Proverbs. These are great truths. Stay tuned.
4: I want to point out that there are some wonderful promises that precede the Proverbs. What will God do for you if you take seriously this book? Let me tell you something that I did. Some years ago, I was at a men's retreat. The guy who was speaking got up and he said, "Let me give you an assignment that will change your life." He said, "There are 31 chapters in the book of Proverbs, and there's one chapter for every day of the month, given a day or so, depending on which month it is in the year. Some are 30, some are 31, but he challenged all of us to read a chapter from the book of Proverbs every day for a month, for a whole year. Every day, whatever day you happen to see on the calendar, turn to that chapter in the book of Proverbs and read it. And then when you get to the next month, start over and read it again and do it 12 times in a row. And he said, "See what happens." Well, I did it years ago. I did it a couple of times. I don't currently do it, but I remember the incredible impact that had on my life is every day I would read through a chapter and hear the wisdom of Solomon, and inevitably it would apply to something that was on my schedule for that day or some situation that I was going to face. What a blessing is wrapped up in these wonderful truths from the Old Testament, from the wisdom of Solomon. And there are many promises in the Word of God for those who will take seriously this study. Notice Proverbs chapter 2, verses 10 and 11. When wisdom enters your heart and knowledge is pleasant to your soul, discretion will preserve you, understanding will keep you. The Bible says that when you take the wisdom of these Proverbs and apply them, you will be kept and you will have discretion. Notice Proverbs 3:13. Happy is the man who finds wisdom and the man who gains understanding. Here's another promise for those who will study the wisdom of these verses. Notice Proverbs 3:15 through 18. She is more precious than rubies, and all the things you may desire cannot compare with her. This is the truth of the book of Proverbs. Length of days is in her right hand, in her left hand riches and honor. Her ways are ways of pleasantness, and all of her paths are peace. She is a tree of life to those who take hold of her, and happy are all those who retain her. And then notice Proverbs 8 and verse 11. For wisdom is better than rubies, and all things that may be desired are not to be compared to her. And Proverbs 16:16, how much better to get wisdom than gold, and to get understanding to be chosen rather than silver. And Proverbs 24 and verse 14, so shall the knowledge of wisdom be unto thy soul. If you have found it, there is a prospect, and your hope will not be cut off. And I could list many more. There's probably another dozen promises in this book for those who will take seriously the wisdom contained in the Proverbs. We're going to take seriously what God is teaching us through the writings of the wisest man who ever lived, under the inspiration of the Holy Spirit, communicating to us God's truth in an everyday practical way so that we can figure out what to do. Anybody else ever wonder what to do? Now, that is the promise that goes with this book. Let me add a third thought, the purpose that pervades the Proverbs. Over and over again, Proverbs says, get wisdom. No matter what else you acquire, if you have to turn down gold and silver and rubies, get wisdom. Because wisdom will help you in a way that none of these other commodities will. But the question then is, what is wisdom? If we get it, how will we know we have it? Wisdom has been defined in many ways, and I have a whole sheet full of definitions of wisdom from some of the greatest people who've ever lived and great thinkers, people like Coleridge, who said that wisdom is common sense in an uncommon degree. Or Charles Haddon Spurgeon, who said the right use of knowledge. Or someone has added, wisdom is knowledge using its head. If I had to choose my favorite secular definition, it would go like this. Wisdom is doing the right thing without precedent. Wisdom is knowing what to do without having experienced the situation before, but having an intuition within your heart because of what you know from God and His Word, that you know what to do. All of the above definitions and descriptions of wisdom help us to focus this way. We need the wisdom that God Himself can give. He, not Solomon, is the fountainhead of wisdom. And all of the wisdom that Solomon had came to him from God because he asked God to give it to him. Remember? Now, what does wisdom look like in practical, everyday language? How does it work? I remember some years ago reading a book by C.I. Packer called Knowing God. It's a classic book, and if you ever see it in the bookstore, you should buy it because it will help you with many, many walks that you have in your Christian life. But in this book, he talks for just a few moments about wisdom and what it means to have the wisdom of God. He said there are two basic ideas of wisdom that people have. He said one of them is like the picture you would see if you were, and this is an older book, so you can see he's in an older metaphor. The kind of picture you would see if you were to sit in the control room of a major railway in a city, perhaps in some of the subways in the major cities of our country today. And there on the map, you would see lights that represent all of the various subway trains that are moving throughout the city. And he said, as you sit there, you can see everything that's going on in the city, all the subways moving from one direction to the other, and you have a total picture of everything that's happening in that system. He said, unfortunately, there are a lot of people who feel like that if they get God's wisdom, they're going to get that. They'll be able to sit in the control room of the universe and understand why everything works and how it works and where it's going and when it's going to get there and when it's going to be late and all of that. How many of you know that if you have wisdom from God, you don't have that? Because if there's ever one thing I've been saying more and more in recent days, it's, I don't understand why this is happening. I don't understand how this fits. I don't know why this is going on. I don't see how these two things happen. I really believe that I'm coming to grips with the fact that life is more of a mystery than most of us really want to admit. And if wisdom is being able to sit in the control room and understand everything that God is doing, then I can't tell you how to get that because I don't think that's available to man. But Packer said the other kind of wisdom is you're driving one of the cars, you're driving one of the trains, and you're trying to figure out what to do, and you're negotiating your way through the city, and you're asking Almighty God to give you direction so you know whether to take a right turn or a left turn. And so He gives you the wisdom for your own life. Now, how many of you know God does that? Doesn't He do that? God gives you the wisdom to determine what to do. That's why He says, if any man lack wisdom, let him ask of God, and He will give it to him. God will give you the wisdom to know what to do with your children. God will give you wisdom for your marriage. God will give you wisdom for your finances. He will give you the wisdom you need to make the right decisions about your life. But if you think wisdom is going to help you have the answers to all of the great philosophical problems of the world, that's not what God is talking about. These are the hidden secrets of Almighty God. But thank Him every day that He dispenses the wisdom you need to get through the next 24 hours. The wisdom you need to deal with the issue, and that wisdom comes from this book. That is the principle, the overall principle that you will find in the book of Proverbs. And then let me note with you, fourthly, the principle that permeates the Proverbs. There is one bedrock principle down underneath all of the others. We're going to talk about all these different subjects, but there's one that's underneath all of them, and it kind of introduces the book of Proverbs. And this is how you get wisdom. What is the key ingredient that you have to have in your own life in order to plug into the circuit and get the wisdom of God? And I want you to take your Bibles, and you probably don't read from this book very often, but find the book of Job. And I'm going to let Job ask this question for us. And I want you to follow along in your Bibles as we look at the 28th chapter of the book of Job. This is Job's discourse on wisdom. And I'm going to read it, and I want you to follow along in your Bibles as I do, beginning at the 12th verse. And here's the question Job is going to ask, class. He's going to ask, where do you get wisdom? And what is the secret to being able to get the wisdom of God? So in the 28th chapter, beginning at the 12th verse, here's the question. But where can wisdom be found? And where is the place of understanding? Man does not know its value, nor is it found in the land of the living. The deep says, it's not in me, and the sea says, it's not with me. It cannot be purchased for gold, nor can silver be weighed for its price. Cannot be valued in the gold of Ophir, in precious onyx or sapphire. Neither gold nor crystal can equal it, nor can it be exchanged for jewelry or fine gold. No mention shall be made of coral or quartz. For the price of wisdom is above rubies, the topaz of Ethiopia cannot equal it, nor can it be valued in pure gold. From where then does wisdom come? And where is the place of understanding? It is hidden from the eyes of all the living and concealed from the birds of the air. Destruction and death say, we have heard a report about it with our ears. God understands its way, and He knows its place. For He looks to the ends of the earth and sees under the whole heavens to establish a weight for the wind and apportion the waters by measure. When He made a law for the rain and a path for the thunderbolt, then He saw wisdom and declared it and prepared it indeed. He searched it out, and to man He said, behold, the fear of the Lord, that is wisdom. And to depart from evil is understanding. Where does wisdom start? How do you begin to accumulate it? It begins with the fear of the Lord. And if you read the book of Proverbs, you can't get into the first chapter very far without discovering that this is made very clear. Go back in your Bibles to the first chapter of the book of Proverbs and notice what it says in the seventh verse. Proverbs chapter 1, verse 7. The fear of the Lord is the beginning of knowledge, but fools despise wisdom and instruction. The word fear of the Lord, that little phrase, is found 14 times in the book of Proverbs. So let me ask this question. What does it mean to have the fear of the Lord? Does that mean to be scared? Does that mean that you walk around kind of with your head bowed because you're afraid God's going to zap you? No, the fear of the Lord is not fear in the sense that you are totally afraid, although we don't want to get rid of that concept completely, because remember, whenever anybody met the Lord in the Bible, what happened? They didn't stand up with their hands up in the air, I promise you. They fell on their face before God and were as dead. So if Almighty God were to be here today in some physical presence, I promise you, we would be afraid. Amen? And the fact is, there's a sense in which we need to go back and underscore this a little bit, because it seems like we've lost the fear of God in our culture. That's why we are so familiar with God in terms that I think denigrate Him and bring disrepute to His name. We ought to fear God in the truest sense, that God is the awesome power in the universe. He is the final authority in everything. There is no one to whom you can appeal after you've appealed to Almighty God. We should fear Him in that sense. But I like the idea of the man who said that he feared God so much that he feared no man at all. To fear is to reverence, to have a sense of awe, to understand that He is the final answer, that He is the source, that He is the one beyond whom there is no appeal. So when God speaks, it is the final word. And we fear and reverence God when we take His word and we don't argue about it and we don't equivocate over it and we don't debate it. It's thus saith the Lord, God said it, I believe it, and that settles it. Now, if you don't study the book of Proverbs that way, understanding the nuance of the Proverbs and the wisdom literature of the Old Testament, then what will happen is, this will just be a reading course. You will read these little words and you'll go home and say, well, that was a nice little thought about Proverbs of the Old Testament. No, the key to getting wisdom is to come at long last and understand that you don't have it to start with. Isn't that one of the hardest things we have to do? To come to the place where we understand that we don't have wisdom. And to recognize that we don't have what we need to get wisdom, that God is the only one who can give it to us. I think that's one of the reasons why over and over in the Bible we have a little phrase, like the one in Proverbs 3 in verse 7 that goes like this. Be not wise in your own eyes. Watch this. Be not wise in your own eyes. Fear the Lord and depart from evil. Proverbs 26:12 says, do you see a man who is wise in his own eyes? There's more hope for a fool than for him. Or Isaiah 5:21 says this, woe to those that are wise in their own eyes and prudent in their own sight. Or Romans 12:16 that says, be of the same mind toward one another. Do not set your mind on high things, but associate with the humble, and do not be wise in your own opinion. Now, how many of you know you can't be asking God for His wisdom and be all full of your own wisdom? Amen? You've got to come to the place where you're saying, Lord, I don't know what to do, but that's okay because I know You know what to do. And I'm dependent upon You, and I'm coming to this book with a hunger and a thirst in my heart to hear Your voice. I'm not going to compare it with other opinions. I'm going to take Your voice as the voice. We always are trying to hide our lack of wisdom, like the man who bought a yacht. And his wife was nervous because he had no experience in sailing. But he knew he could handle it. And so for weeks, he practiced in the harbor before taking it out to sea. Finally, he talked his nervous wife into going on the yacht with him. And gingerly, she stepped on board. Out into the harbor they headed as he tried to put her at ease. He said, honey, look, I practiced enough in this harbor to know where every rock and every reef and every sandbar is. And at that very moment, a huge hidden rock beneath the surface made a large crunching sound from stem to stern on the boat. And with a sheepish grin, he said, and one of them is going by right now. Isn't it hard for us to say, I don't know? This is not a plea for ignorance. This is a plea for dependence. This is a plea to come to the Word of God and say, Lord God, I do not know what to do, but that's all right, because I'm dependent on You, and all I have to do is come and say, Lord, fill the emptiness of my wisdom with Your wisdom, and give me insight into life. And God will do that. He has promised to do it. The prophet Jeremiah had it all together in one of my favorite texts from the Old Testament scripture when he wrote in Jeremiah 9, 23 and 24, "Thus says the Lord, let not the wise man glory in his wisdom, let not the mighty man glory in his might, nor let the rich man glory in his riches, but let him who glories glory in this, that he understands and knows me, that I am the Lord, exercising loving kindness, judgment, and righteousness in the earth, for in these I delight, says the Lord." If we're going to boast, we're going to boast in the knowledge that we have of Almighty God. You've probably heard someone say in a seminar somewhere something that goes like this: "He that knows not and knows not that he knows not is a fool. Shun him." He that knows not and knows that he knows not is simple. Teach him. He that knows and knows not that he knows is asleep. Wake him up. But he that knows and knows that he knows is a wise man. Follow him. You know, that's a beautiful little paradigm. It's just not true. The last part of it says that he who knows and knows that he knows is a wise man. I don't believe that's true at all. I think a wise man is a man who knows what he doesn't know. And because of what he doesn't know, appeals to his Almighty God to fill him with the wisdom that he needs. Because if we're full of our own wisdom, we will never seek the wisdom of God. We're going to seek the wisdom of God for some issues that face every one of us at one time or another. We're going to talk about some powerful principles from the book of Proverbs. We're going to look at the Proverbs for the powerful. What kind of people should we be looking for to fill the offices of our land? Does God have anything to say about the way people should rule and govern and how the powerful should function? I believe he does. And so we're going to look at that. And then we're going to talk about Proverbs about purity. One of the great problems we have in our culture today is immorality and moral free fall. But the Word of God in the book of Proverbs gives us some clear counsel on purity and how to maintain purity in our lives. We're going to talk about Proverbs for partners, married couples. Does the Bible have anything to say in the book of Proverbs that will help us relate to one another better? And Proverbs for parents. How do we deal with children as God brings them into our lives? And many others as we move through this book. So let me challenge you to do what someone challenged me to do several years ago. Let me challenge you to begin reading the book of Proverbs, the chapter coinciding with the day of the month. And do it during this series. Just read it. It won't take you very long. They're not very long chapters. Don't try to find a way to outline most of the chapters because they're often sort of disjointed sayings. But the book of Proverbs will change your life if you will let it work every day in the way you live and the way you function. But you know what? There's something better than Proverbs and something better than Solomon. And that is, there is the one in whom is all the wisdom of God embodied. And the book of Colossians says that person is Jesus Christ. My friends, you have a winning combination if you have the written word and you have the living word. The written word spells out for you what to do, but the living word lives within you, empowering you to do it. And if you do not know the living word, if you've never received Jesus Christ, who is God's message to us, his message of love and forgiveness and acceptance, if you do not know Jesus Christ in that way, let me encourage you to accept into your life the living word, the wisdom of God incarnate, and let him be the source of your strength to live out your life every day in keeping with this book. There is no happy existence apart from it. And every place where we find hurt and anxiety and pressure and difficulty, we will also find from God a word to help us and strengthen us in the living word and in the written word. And my challenge to you is to spend time in the written word and spend time with the living word, and God will give you wisdom for your life.
3: You know, one of the things that is most frightening is for evil people to be in powerful places. We see that happening today, even in our own country, and some of the changes that have taken place in the leadership of our cities and states. And it's frightening because they're powerful, but powerful to do wrong. And the Bible doesn't give anyone any opportunity to do that. That's not what power is all about. Power is about doing the right thing in the right way. And in the book of Proverbs, there's much, much said about what a powerful person looks like. When you get power, you better have some integrity. And we're going to talk about that as we get through this book as we have today.
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5: This is Kay Arthur with Precepts from God's Word. Listen, beloved, for the Christian, sin is always a choice. No true child of God is involuntarily a slave to sin. John 8 says, "Whosoever commits sin is the slave of sin. But if the Son sets you free, you will be free indeed." Free from what? Free from sin's power to hold you or any other believer in its clutching grip. This is why God said to His church, "You shall be holy, for I am holy." The work Jesus accomplished on the cross sets apart, makes holy everyone who believes in Jesus and in what Jesus did. Every time you and I act in faith, when we walk in obedience to truth, we overcome the lure and the seductive deadliness of sin. We're tempted. The temptation will always be there, but we don't have to yield to it.
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7: 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Kuya Ted, 1143 DZMR Santiago City, Isabela celebrated 15 years of God's faithfulness. 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
8: During my early years, before FEBC decided to have a radio station here in Isabela, sabi ko, bakit among radio stations of FEBC are only concentrated in the south and part of Luzon? So wala dito, sabi ko, sa north. And there are lots of tribes and communities that have not been reached yet. So in the celebration of this 15th year, we are grateful to God for how He is working, that we have now little by little infiltrated, or we have little by little reached out to these communities.
7: It's a good thing that you pointed that out, Kuya Ted, because that's the mission of FEBC, reaching people who are the hardest to reach with the gospel message. That is our heart, no? Especially those in isolated communities, especially up in the mountains, and reaching them through their particular tribal language, no? Their unique tribal language. So how does DZMR reflect that mission of FEBC?
8: we have already 7 different heart languages of the different cultures and tribes here and communities in Isabela and Cagayan Valley, particularly also in the Cordilleras that we have been serving. The majority of the people here are Ilocanos, and we have the Ibanags, we have the Itawit, we have the Igorots, the Kankanais. We also have a broadcast for the Kalanguya, the Ifugaos, which is one of the largest listening speaking language in the afternoon program. Lastly, we have the Ayangan language broadcast that we have now in the station.
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8: This 1000 PM radio project is intended indeed to reach out to the communities up there in the mountains to proclaim the gospel of the Lord Jesus Christ until all have heard. To share this also to people with disabilities, the PWDs, who could not get out, who cannot go to churches to listen to the gospel. And also we're giving radios to persons deprived of

0: na naging katulad niya na isang bilanggo. His ministry now is reaching out to the people of the Pride of Liberty here at Santiago City.
1: It's a wonderful example of how the Lord uses our broadcast to reach people who need the good news. I am sure in many of your communities, no, in many parts of mountainous areas in Sierra Madre and even in the Cordillera, there are a lot of challenges that you have encountered in reaching people. How has the PM Radio helped overcome such barriers?
0: Isa na nakakatuwa na bahagi ng aming ministry dito sa Santiago City ay yung pag-abot sa mga malalayong bundok dito sa Sierra Madre at Cordillera. And indeed, kapag kami ay magbibiyahe doon via road trip, it will take us about 5 hours or even more to be able to reach the place. But we are thankful because we have partnered with the New Tribes Mission Philippines and the Ethnos 360 who help us transport these portable missionary radios to the various places using the helicopter of the Ethnos 360.
1: I can see the essence of partnership in what you're saying. No, different partners, New Tribes Missions Philippines, Ethnos 360, and FEBC Philippines, all working together to reach people in hard-to-reach areas, no? For them to hear the good news through our broadcasts. When we went to one of the communities and we land on top of the mountain and we engage communities there, and I've heard this, no? When we take pictures, they would say, tag me. Tag me, no? So that means these people are also, these communities are also in social media. How do you see new technology helping us to continue reaching these communities?
0: The trend of the times now is very challenging on the part of the ZMR. And we are endeavoring also to reach out to these communities. Other than the broadcast or the terrestrial radio, we'll be able to reach them up through other media platforms. Kailangan na namin na maggumawa ng mga content na pasok at swak sa pangangailangan ng kahit na mga nasa bundok. Even the youth in the lowlands have to be reached with the new content that we have to be keeping our listeners.
1: You celebrated 15 years. What is your prayer and vision for 1143 DZMR Missions Radio moving forward, particularly in reaching the people that we serve, communities, yung partners that walk alongside us, and using many tools in media for the wider gospel impact?
0: Firstly, we encourage our listeners and other partners to keep praying. Number one is to pray for FEBC. Weekly, pinadadala ko yung ating mga prayer list para sa ating mga group chats para sila ay ma-inform at patuloy na manalangin sa atin. Ikalawa, because we are a non-commercial stations, nahikilambing po kami sa ating mga listeners to partner with us with your financial support. 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
1: Maraming salamat, Kuya Ted. 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This has been Luis Miguel Castillo for the FEBC Report. Until next time,

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3: Now, friends, today, if you have your Bible there, it's 2 Corinthians, the 8th chapter. You will have discovered, if you're reading along with us, and I trust you are, that the subject is now changed. Paul, for the first 7 chapters, talked about the comfort of God. And I trust it's been a blessing to your heart. That is, it's brought comfort to your life. That is help and strength. And to let you know you have a helper today in the Christian life. Now, the natural reaction is to say, well, Paul, tell me more. Paul changes the subject. And in chapter 8, you know what he talks about? Collection for the poor saints at Jerusalem. And he brings us back to earth with a thump, let me tell you, because this subject now has to do with Christian giving. Before it was Christian living. Now it's Christian giving. And this is as vital a part as living. In fact, it's part of that. And I probably, in this section, am going to say something that is going to be a little different, revolutionary to you. But before you push it aside, I hope you'll hold on to it. And in the first 6 verses here, he gives us an example of Christian giving. And then from verses 7 through 15, he gives us an exhortation to Christian giving. And then he gives the explanation of Christian giving. And that goes into the 5th verse of the 9th chapter. And then he concludes this section with an encouragement to Christian giving. From verse 6 through 15 in chapter 9. So that what we have in this section is something actually quite wonderful, friends. And I want you to see this as we get into this section. Now, I never preach many messages on Christian giving. In the 21 years that I was pastor in downtown Los Angeles, I do not think that I brought over 3 messages, and yet we saw giving double and triple 2 or 3 times during that period. And we believe that instead of trying to promote something, and that's one reason I resent all methods that are being used today, especially on radio, where we reach the general public and a great many lost people, to attempt to promote something instead of giving out the Word of God. I think radio is where we give out the Word of God today and not attempt to promote something, because a great many people that listen, we happen to know that, are really not Christians. Now, this is important, this section here, and we feel that we should bear down upon it, actually. And here in 2 Corinthians 8 and 9, you have the most extended and complete section of Christian giving that we have in the Scripture. Actually, all we need to know is here. There are no rules, but there are certain clear-cut principles for giving. Now, that may strike you as being unusual. Somebody says, well, I thought we were to give a tithe. Hold that for a minute. I disagree with that, by the way. That's not the rule for today. It might be a principle for you, but it won't be a rule for anyone. Now, the word that's important in this section is the word grace. If you have read chapter 8, you've noticed that the word grace occurs in this chapter 7 times. And in chapter 9, it occurs 3 times. So that for 10 times in these two chapters, Paul talks about grace and the grace of giving. And it becomes, by the way, very important. Let me just lift it out one or two places here. The very first verse, "Moreover, brethren, we do you to wit of the grace of God bestowed on the churches of Macedonia." Now, he calls it the grace of God, that is, of giving. And here we find in verse 4, he says, "Praying us with much entreaty that we would receive the gift and take upon us the fellowship of the ministering to the saints." Now, the gift here is the grace. We would receive the grace. The gift was grace. And take upon us the fellowship of the ministering to the saints. And that's another wonderful word that Paul uses and has rich meaning for us today. Now, we are told, he's writing now to the Corinthians, he says this was a grace that the Macedonians had, and he hoped that the Corinthians would have that same grace. All right, now let me take this word grace, and let's look at it for just a moment, because it's very important here. We say today, the theologian does, that it's the unmerited favor of God. I agree with that, but it doesn't adequately describe this word. It may cause you actually to miss the rich flavor of it. Now, in classical Greek, and I studied classical Greek before I studied Koine Greek in the Bible, I found out that the Greek word charis, it meant an outward grace, like beauty, or loveliness, or charm, or kindness, or goodwill, or gratitude, or delight, our pleasure. And you find that there are three graces, good and fine and noble. And the Greeks were missionary-minded, and they wanted to impart this to others. And so the Holy Spirit reached out and chose this word and gave it a new luster and a new glory. And the Christian writers adopted it. Paul uses it again and again. And the grace of God, now will you listen? For just a moment, this is important. The grace of God is the passion of God to share all His goodness with others. You see, grace means God wants to bestow upon you good things, goodnesses. He wants to make you fine and noble and wants to bring you into the likeness of His Son. And therefore, it's by grace, Paul says, by grace are ye saved through faith, that not of yourselves, it's the gift of God, not of works, lest any man should boast. You see, we were lost sinners. We had nothing to offer God for this. So He did it by grace. He had a passion to want to save us. But He couldn't arbitrarily do it. He loved us, but He couldn't arbitrarily do it. So He had to provide a way, and He sent His Son to die. And now that His Son died for us, we're told that God so loved the world, He gave His only begotten Son. God's in the business of giving, not receiving. And I think we ought to make it very clear. I think sometimes we give the impression that God's poor and needs your gift. He doesn't. God's not poor. He told His people, "A cattle on 1,000 hills are mine. Silver and gold's already mine. If I needed, I was hungry, I would never tell you anyway," God said. Well, He doesn't get hungry. So God is not in need of anything. Now, some of His works are, radio is, our radio ministry needs your support. But I want to be very careful today. You ought to give us a grace of God because you believe in radio, because radio's helped you, and that you have a passion for this sort of thing. Don't give reluctantly. Paul will make that clear. He says you never to give like that, you see. But we'll come to that. Now, the early church considered giving, therefore, a grace. It was a passion, an overwhelming desire to share the things of God with others. Now, will you note here, there was a local situation, and I think we need to recognize that. In other words, the Jerusalem church had been the first to give out the gospel. Gospel began there. Ye shall be witnesses unto me, beginning in Jerusalem. And the apostles, though, they loved Jerusalem, and they locked their arms around their beloved city. And then persecution drove them from the city, scattered them abroad, sent them down highways into Judea and Samaria, and finally to the uttermost parts of the earth. Now the church in Jerusalem was weakened because of persecution. Fact of the matter is, there was a famine going on at this time, and it was poverty-stricken. And Paul went about on his third missionary journey taking an offering. And this is rather revolutionary. Here are the mission churches sending an offering to help the mother church, or the church that was the beginning. Today, we send out missionaries and we support them out on the foreign field. But the foreign field in that day supported the church, the home church. And therefore, Paul was unable to come to Corinth, and so he sends instructions to them about how to give, because he intends to come by, as he said. He didn't want any of this promotion when he got there. And that's a little different than today. We say, now, come over here and hold a meeting for us, and while you're there, we'll take up a love offering for you. That's what they tell me. But the interesting thing is, Paul says, I don't want you to take it up while I'm out. I don't want to spend time talking about money. What we want to do is to get the word of God out. And it should be done beforehand. And if the church today was the type of church it should be, then the offering would be taken long before the evangelist or the others got there. But today we have to put emphasis on it. And it's because we've come to that place. Now, there are certain principles that were derived from this local situation. And the color of the local situation is here, and it's the background of what Paul says. But that local situation's long since been dissipated, and it's long since disappeared, but the principles abide. And I think they're as sharp and fresh today as they were when Paul gave them. Now, Paul, first of all, cites the Macedonians as an example of Christian giving. That is, the church in Philippi. And you have your motives and methods. Will you listen to them? He says here that the grace of God, that is, this matter of giving, was a grace bestowed on the churches of Macedonia. How that in a great trial of affliction, the abundance of their joy and their deep poverty abounded unto the riches of their liberality. Now, that is a tremendous statement. Out of poverty they gave, not out of riches that they gave. We don't know really anything about that today. Now, verse 3, for to their power I bear record, yea, and beyond their power they were willing of themselves. Now, that was first of all a commitment of themselves to God. Now, will you listen to this? Praying us, verse 4, with much entreaty that we would receive the grace and the fellowship of the ministering to the saints. Now, that gift they had taken up was a grace. God had given them grace to give, and what they'd given was a grace, and it was a fellowship, and that means to share the things of Christ. You and I can't dream the love that they had one for another. Now, we talk today about social action in the church, and I must confess that the fundamental church has just about lost sight of it. It's wonderful today to give to mission. But what about some folk in your congregation that are in need? And many of them don't want their need to be known because they know it would become a subject of gossip in the church. And they don't accept help because they feel like it's more or less of a disgrace. And I've discovered that myself in my own ministry. And I had to fight sometimes a committee that wanted to know who the money was for. May I say to you, there are certain sensitive folk that the committee would talk, and time it got to their wives, it would be throughout the church. You see, we've lost really today this wonderful grace of giving. And these people did this. They did what? And this they did, verse 5. This is unusual. Not as we hope. Paul says this is not something that we had expected, but first gave their own selves to the Lord and unto us by the will of God. Now, they gave themselves to the Lord. They gave themselves, apparently, to some local work of Christ. And they were sold on it. In fact, they were sold out to it. And you remember that in that 15th chapter of 1 Corinthians, Paul talks about the resurrection and heaven. And they're about to say, Brother Paul, oh, tell us more about heaven. And Paul, he shakes them right down to their shoestrings. He says, now concerning the collection for the saints, as I have given order to the churches of Galatia, even so do ye. Paul says, I want to talk to you about something very practical. And he tells them here that they're not to give grudgingly, you see, out of the abundance of their joy and their deep poverty. What a picture. God loves a cheerful giver. And you see how it works in shoe leather? Well, it was a fellowship. They shared what they had. Now, these churches owed Jerusalem church everything that was spiritual. Now, he says, you're to give to them of their material things. And that's what Paul means in Galatians, the 6th chapter, verse 6. That very practical section, Paul says, let him that is taught in the word communicate unto him that teacheth in all good things. That means pay your preacher. That's what it means. It means, my friend, that where you get your blessing, that's what you ought to support. We have a man that the radio brought him back to the Lord, and he was far from the Lord. And he gave a building that belongs now to the Through the Bible. He gave it hilariously. He gave it joyfully, you know. And that is something that we need to recognize today, that that's the way that we're to give. And a great trial of affliction. There was the abundance of joy. Out of deep poverty, there was the riches of their liberality. My friend, that is the way they gave. And you remember the Lord Jesus stood over and watched the people give. I think he still does that. And the rich came and they gave generous gifts. But that little poor widow came. And the Lord said, she hath cast in more than they all. Now, if you want to measure it, by the riches of that temple, her few little old coppers didn't amount to anything compared to the riches of that. But in God's sight, the Lord Jesus says she's cast in more than they all. For she gave of her poverty all the living that she had. She gave everything. And the others didn't do that. Someone says when it comes to giving, some people stop at nothing. And I think that's where they stop. The story is told about in a Scotch church. They were attempting to raise money in a building program. And that was a rich Scot that was a member of the church. In fact, they estimated, and it was known, that he is worth £50,000. But he was a typical Scot. He was pretty stingy, like most of us are. So a deacon came to see him and says, Brother, how much are you going to give? He said, oh, well, I guess I'll be able to put in the widow's mite. And this deacon, he called out in the meeting, he says, Brethren, we have all we need. This brother's going to give £50,000. And this man turned in amazement. He said, I didn't say I'd give £50,000. I said I'd give the widow's mite. Well, this deacon said, she gave all. I thought you meant you were going to give all. You see, God notes not what you give, but what you keep for yourself. And it should be done joyfully. It should give you great joy. In another church, they were taking up an offering for a building program. And so the man calling on one of the members says to him, how much are you going to give, brother? Well, he said, I guess I could give $10 and not feel it. And this man says, well, why don't you make it 20 and feel it? You see, the blessing only comes when you feel it, my friend. That's what it means, that it's more blessed to give than to receive. But they gave themselves. And friends, if God doesn't have you, he doesn't have anything. And he doesn't want what you give. If he doesn't have your hand, he doesn't want what's in your hand. Now, we may say that, but I'd like to make it clear, and I don't make it clear, But if you are not a Christian and you're listening to this program, frankly, I hope you'll not give until you take Christ as your Savior and receive the gift of God, which is eternal life in Christ. Then I'd like to talk to you about giving. But until then, God doesn't want you to give. Since He doesn't want you to give, we don't either. We'd think it wouldn't be the proper thing to do. It's when you have come to the place, and when you've come to that place of giving yourself, then we're prepared to give. Now he goes on to say here, verse 6, insomuch that we desired Titus that as he had begun, so he would also finish in you the same grace also. That's a very marvelous thing, the same grace in you. That is, the grace that motivated the Macedonians would motivate the Corinthians. Therefore, as ye abound in everything, in faith, and utterance and knowledge, and in all diligence, and in your love to us, see that ye abound in this grace also. And my friend, the real test, I think, of any person is the fact of what they give. Someone has said that there are three books that are essential for a worship service. One, the first book is the Bible. The number two is the hymn book, and the third is the pocket book. And that is something that's very important for worship. And it's not your knowledge of the Bible. It's not your ability to teach the Bible. It's what you give, friend. Is this grace in you? And don't try to force it now. It must be in you. And it's something we ought to pray. We ought to pray God to make us generous. Well, I'm going to leave off at that very ticklish point. But we're going to pick right up our next time, and maybe you won't miss that broadcast, but I advise you not to. So until next time, may God richly bless you, my beloved.

0: The New York Times found many of these influencers on social media who are touting to American consumers the benefits of these supplements are actually AI-generated. Hundreds of hyper-realistic-looking ads promising medical miracles while making misleading claims. The Better Business Bureau has received hundreds of complaints about Ambrosia Brands, just one of the companies behind the ads. Fake wellness influencers like these are multiplying across the internet and taking advantage of people. In a time of so much deception all around us, we cling to God's word and pray the words of Psalm 120. Deliver me, O Lord, from lying lips, from a deceitful tongue. Welcome to Haven Today. I'm David Wolin, sharing the great story that's all about Jesus. And this is a program called The King We Need. If your memory goes back far enough, you might remember a day when this ministry was known as the Haven of Rest and was hosted by a man who called himself First Mate Bob on the air.
1: Ahoy there, shipmate.
0: The times were different then, but the daily message was a call to draw near to Christ, which is what we still do. And it's what we'll do today. In a few moments, we'll continue in our series, and today we'll be in 1 Samuel 7. We'll be diving into the most climactic moment in the prophet Samuel's ministry. It's a story that points us to an even greater deliverance from a greater enemy as God takes the initiative and meets us in our moments of greatest need as we cry out to him for mercy. And yes, we will see in 1 Samuel how this really is pointing us to Jesus. It's our desire here at Haven to do that, to help all of us to see and behold Jesus Christ. That's what this daily program is about. The same can be said for our Spanish ministry to Cuba called El Faro, and even Haven's daily devotional called Anchor. And so when we set out to publish a new book, we knew it had to be all about Jesus as well. And that's exactly what you find in Christ in All the Scriptures, Reading and Praying Through the Bible in a Year. This is a unique resource to help you see Jesus in every book of the Bible, including all of the Old Testament. After all, Jesus did say this, that all the law and the prophets and the Psalms, the whole Old Testament, it is about him. And this Bible reading guide can help you to see that more and more as you engage through God's word throughout the year. There's no reason to wait to start this in a new year. You can do this now. The number to call is 865-HAVEN. 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And now we'll get started with Out of the Depths. Here's Sovereign Grace.

This is Haven Today. I'm David Wolin, and that was Sovereign Grace and Out of the Depths, those lyrics coming right out of God's Word. I so appreciate how Psalm 130 gives voice to our need and brings us to our knees. Out of the depths I cry to you, O Lord. Hear my voice. Let your ears be attentive to the voice of my pleas for mercy. If you, O Lord, should mark iniquities, O Lord, who could stand? And that is the core of our problem, isn't it? The Lord does mark iniquities, and none can stand before him on the basis of their own righteousness. That is our position before our God, who is holy, holy, holy. And yet this he tells us about himself, that he draws near to the contrite and brokenhearted. He has provided a pathway for reconciliation between God and man. That has always been his character. The Old Testament reveals it, but then God drew near in a way no human heart had ever conceived. God demonstrates his own love for us in this, Romans 5 tells us. While we were still sinners, Christ died for us. And so, inspired by the Holy Spirit, the psalmist in Psalm 130 anticipates this and says, "With you there is forgiveness, that you may be feared. I wait for the Lord, my soul waits, and in his word I hope. My soul waits for the Lord more than watchmen for the morning, more than watchmen for the morning." And now, as we open God's word, to continue in the text that we opened up yesterday, we're in 1 Samuel 7, and we'll continue our series, The King We Need. And at this point in the Old Testament, Israel is about to exit the period of Judges, and as the book by that name reminds us with its final words, it says, "In those days Israel had no king. Everyone did as they saw fit." And Samuel would be the last judge and prophet of that period. And he comes onto the scene as the Philistines have been dominating and subjecting Israel for 20 years. God's people are living in fear of their enemies, but now they are lamenting after the Lord. And yet, that lament, or that longing, as some translations put it, has not yet brought them to the point of repentance, not until the day that Samuel called them out with these words, "If you are returning to the Lord with all your hearts, then rid yourselves of the foreign gods, commit yourselves to the Lord and serve him only, and he will deliver you out of the hand of the Philistines." And so they did. They got rid of their foreign gods and they served the Lord only. And our main takeaway yesterday was this: true repentance is tangible and undivided. And today in 1 Samuel 7, starting in verse 5, we're going to build on that, and I'll tell you now what the key point for today's message is. Repentance is not enough. We need a mediator to make atonement. I'll repeat that, and I'll build on that as we go. Repentance is not enough. We need a mediator to make atonement. And now, picking up with verse 5, "Then Samuel said, 'Assemble all Israel at Mizpah, and I will intercede with the Lord for you.' When they had assembled at Mizpah, they drew water and poured it out before the Lord. On that day they fasted, and there they confessed, 'We have sinned against the Lord.' Now Samuel was serving as leader of Israel at Mizpah." So individually, privately, the people of Israel now had gotten rid of their idols, household by household, and now it was time corporately for Israel to confess their sins together. And that is extraordinary. This kind of thing doesn't just happen. It's not an event you can plan. We're talking about a massive working of God across an entire people all at once. It's an ancient revival. The pouring out of water and the fasting are both symbolic of their hearts before God, not manipulating him, but turning toward him, demonstrating in a tangible way their dependence on him. Let's keep going. Verse 7. "When the Philistines heard that Israel had assembled at Mizpah, the rulers of the Philistines came up
to attack them. When the Israelites heard of it, they were afraid because of the Philistines. And for good reason. They likely had few weapons to fight with at that point. 20 years without a blacksmith will do that. That was what the Philistines had imposed on the people. And Israel's numbers were few, their faith was small. And this is exactly where this new generation and the previous one part ways. You see, it's not the size of your faith or its quality that saves you, but the strength of the one in whom your faith resides. I love the way one commentator puts it. Genuine repentance is the proper preparation for God's mercy. Not that repentance coerces such mercy. There is no merit in such repentance, but there is no saving help without such repentance. Repentance is not the cause, but only the condition of Yahweh's deliverance. Now in chapter 4, when the last generation was desperate and facing the Philistines in their day, what did they do? Well, if you flipped back to chapter 4, middle of verse 3, you'd see it there in the text. At that time, the elders of Israel said, "Why did the Lord bring defeat on us today before the Philistines? Let's bring the Ark of the Lord's covenant from Shiloh so that he may go with us and save us from the hand of our enemies." They did not seek the Lord, but they tried to use him and use the Ark, and the Ark was lost briefly to the Philistines. The Lord afflicted the Philistines and caused them to send the ark back to Israel, and when it did, it came as far as the house of a man named Abinadab, and there they left it for 20 years. So now flipping back to chapter 7, verse 8, this generation apparently has learned the lesson. No one says, "Hey, wait a minute, remember the ark? It's over at Abinadab's house. Quick, someone go get it. It's a powerful weapon." No, instead the people of Israel said to Samuel, "Do not cease to cry out to the Lord our God for us, that he may save us from the hand of the Philistines." They needed literal deliverance on the battlefield, but more than that, they needed deliverance from their own sin before the Lord. They had come to repent, yes, but here's the key point again. Repentance is not enough. We need a mediator to make atonement. They did back then, we do today. With Israel, God knew that. He had known that, which is why he called Samuel as a child 20 years earlier, and now he was standing in as the prophet of Israel. Their faith was tiny and untested. Their knowledge of God was small, and yet, get this, none of that was a problem for God. They needed someone to speak on God's behalf to them and to intercede on their behalf before God, a mediator. But first, what's atonement? What's atonement? It's a theological word from the Bible, and it's a concept we can understand intuitively. In my own home, Marcy and I have 3 children, and of course, conflicts are common, like they are in all families. If one child sins against another, let's say, and one child takes a toy out of another's hands, what's required to make things right? It's not complicated. First, repentance in the form of a heartfelt apology, and then give the toy back. But what if, rather than just taking the toy, they had also thrown it over the banister and the toy had shattered on the floor below? Well, in that case, a simple apology and handing back the pieces of a broken toy wouldn't be enough. Somehow that child would have to pay for what they destroyed. Without that, the relationship couldn't be restored. Well, our need for atonement for our sin before God is much more like the latter, except much more serious and grievous. That's not because our sin is infinite, but because God is. He's infinite in his holiness and perfection. He's the maker and sustainer of all creation. In him we live and move and have our being. Without God's constant sustaining power, we wouldn't even continue to exist. And our sin, which offends his holy character and is deserving of his wrath, our sin separates us from the one who calls himself the way, the truth, and the life. He is life. And our sin separates us from that life. And what do we call it when we're separated from life? That's called death. And the Bible states it plainly that the wages of sin is death. And so,
this pattern of sacrifice, which is found all the way back in the first few chapters of Genesis. It winds its way through the Old Testament, God showing his people and showing us his intention ultimately to save them through Christ. But here in the Old Testament, God is graciously allowing a substitute for the sin which sin deserves, a sacrifice which allows for that guilt to be borne by another. Listen to the details of what comes next. Verse 9. Then Samuel took a suckling lamb and sacrificed it as a whole burnt offering to the Lord. He cried out to the Lord on Israel's behalf, and the Lord answered him. While Samuel was sacrificing the burnt offering, the Philistines drew near to engage Israel in battle. But that day, the Lord thundered with a loud thunder against the Philistines and threw them into such a panic that they were routed before the Israelites. The men of Israel rushed out of Mizpah and pursued the Philistines, slaughtering them along the way to a point below Beth-Kar. The details here are incredible. Right there in their midst was a nursing lamb who was offered up before God on behalf of all the people. And how long did it take for God to respond? It was immediate. Just as Samuel was offering up the burnt offering, God acted independently and without their help. He thundered from heaven. Throughout the Bible, there is a cadence of grace, I sometimes like to call it, and you can hear it like a melody throughout the history of salvation. Did you pick up the tune right there? God is pointing us to the great shepherd who himself would take the place of his sheep, becoming the Lamb of God who takes away the sin of the world.

written by Fanny Crosby in the 19th century, but sung for us today by Nathan Drake. To God be the glory. Such a great hymn to wrap up our time together today. This is Haven Today. I'm David Wolin, and we're in a series this week called The King We Need. And I want to invite you to come back tomorrow as we continue in 1 Samuel 7 and conclude this section of the series with a punctuation mark, a reminder not only of the God who delivers, but also how he delivers. And that points us directly to the King of Kings. So have you had that moment yourself when you suddenly were shocked to realize how much of the whole Bible truly does point to Jesus? I can remember when that light bulb for me turned on years ago as I was reading the Old Testament and realized it really is pointing me to the greater Joseph, the greater Moses, the greater David, the greater Daniel. All of these men, of course, used by God, but none of them could do what the Lord Jesus did for us. And as you read through the Bible with what some have called the, quote, Jesus lens, when you do that, you do begin to see how Christ is the fulfillment of every promise throughout the Bible. And to help you see that more clearly, I'm so excited to send you Haven's very own hardback book called Christ in All the Scriptures, Reading and Praying Through the Bible in a Year. This is a first-of-its-kind resource coming out of Haven, and I believe it will help you to see Jesus on every page of God's Word. I'm David Wolin. Won't you come back again next time? We'll be keeping it all about Jesus. It's the great story here on Haven Today.

0: Umaga po muli. Nagbabalik po ang Tuesday edition po ng Family Matters sa ating topic po na Resolving the Marriage versus Parenting Dilemma. 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Pero sabi po dito, across articles daw, iba-ibang articles po, mababasa niyo po from Rooted Ministry.
1: Noong nire-research ko to, and daming gumagawa ng studies about this.
0: Oh, wow. Talaga?
1: So apparently, issue talaga siya.
0: Oh, issue siya talaga. Uh-oh. Pero from the several articles that you read, no, from Rooted Ministry by Katie Polsky, Family Life by Krieger, Southeast Kentucky Behavioral Health by Collier, sabi po dito, meron daw, sabi mo, a shared core truth emerges.
1: Uh-oh.
0: It's the same across different
1: iba-iba
0: studies.
1: 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Christian tsaka secular studies. Ha?
0: Ang sabi dito, the strongest gift parents can give their children is a healthy, loving, and prioritized marriage. So dapat pala hindi nagte-take ano ng
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0: 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So, realigning priorities creates a stable home environment, guards against burnout, and sets the stage for a lifelong partnership. Kasi tandaan nyo po, ang parenting doesn't stop when your kids are gone. Gone sila physically.
1: Right.
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1: 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No? 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Yung una ay shifting to purely logistical communication. 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
0: Alala ko nga noon nung nag-start na ako, medyo nag-give in ako sa iyo doon sa ating Friday dates, ano? 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
1: 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Those are connections that we create. Checking up on each other. 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Okay, and sisegue ako ng konti. This is where trouble happens, no? 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
1: 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Pretty soon, other people will be doing the same thing.
0: Mm-mm.
1: And ayan na nga, inadvertently,
0: this tragedy
1: happens in a marriage.
0: Right. You get emotionally connected dun sa nangangamusta
1: sa'yo. With somebody
0: else.
1: And you know, that happens in some careers that are very, very hectic. Kasi, for example, huwag na tayo lumayo, pastor. Right? 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
0: O di kaya sobrang busy nag-aalaga nga ng mga anak.
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0: Okay. So another one
1: number
0: po,
1: two.
0: Is over-scheduling and giving kids activities absolute priority. Societal pressure often leads parents to construct family life entirely around children's extracurricular. Puro yung mga bata, lalo na kasi yung certain age, lalo yung school age na mga kids natin. When every weekend and evening is consumed by child-centered commitments, the marriage receives only leftovers.
1: Right. Wala na.
0: Oo, tira-tira na lang. Uh-oh. 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So, yun yung nagiging
1: Ang masakit na minsan, you almost feel like yung mag-asawa na you have to ask. You have to beg. You have to ask for something. That's straining on the marriage.
0: And then yung pangatlo po natin ay unchecked distractions and unbounded commitment. So even though during quiet moments na kayong dalawa na lang mag-asawa, no?
1: Oh.
0: Nakatulog na yung mga anak or either nasa school yung mga anak, wala sila sa tabi mo. Pero meron pa rin other distractions like social media.
1: Right.
0: Diba? Streaming platforms or working late. Ayan, guilty ako dyan lately itong mga past few days. Diba? 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
0: 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dyan po sa ating
1: Mandaluyong
0: City College.
1: City
0: Mandaluyong College,
1: yes.
0: College of Science and Technology. And we have a visit ngayon kasi sa CHED this week. Actually, tomorrow. 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But if you are interested in enrolling your child, next year po yan, Lord willing, pumasa po tayo sa lahat ng requirements. 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
1: Right.
0: 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She was one of the best reviewers po namin yan nung nagre-review kami for board exam. 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All right, so let's continue that.
1: Let's go to the four reasons bakit natin dapat i-prioritize ang marriage over children.
0: Mm-mm.
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0: Freaking.
1: Wow. No? Magpo-provide daw po ito ng stability, emotional stability and foundation. So, your research shows that children thrive emotionally and behaviorally when raised in a home anchored by a strong, loving marital relationships.
0: Mm.
1: No? Witnessing a unified front creates a profound sense of safety and emotional stability that directly reduces anxiety and behavior struggles in children.
0: Mm.
1: As a counselor po, a family counselor, I cannot tell you how many times I have seen good children na because ang pamilya ay, ang mag-asawa ay naghiwalay at hindi naging maayos, ang damage po na tumatanggap nito ay ang bata.
0: Yes.
1: It is the children that receive the most damage.
0: Yes.
1: Bakit po? Kasi po, tayo na mga magulang who are the anchor of their stability, yun ang nag-crumble. So, paano ngayon sila?
0: Mm-hmm.
1: Right? 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When the very foundations of their whole life, which is their family, ay nasira.
0: Mm.
1: Right? 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Ngayon, they harm themselves. No? They put undue pressure on themselves. I have seen children literally, mentally, psychologically collapse under the weight. No? And then sila mismo are not able to have their own good relationships. Kasi nakita nila yung mga magulang nila ganun, takot sila ngayon over the same things.
0: Mm-mm.
1: So, if that's one, number one reason why you should invest in your marriage. Mm-hmm. No? Number two.
0: Number two po natin is it models healthy relationship dynamics, healthy relationship dynamics for the future. Sabi po dito, pag po kasi napapanood po tayo ng mga anak po natin, observing yung tayong mga parents, that we prioritize our marriage, it demonstrates that real partnership really requires work, mutual respect, and intentionality. Giving children a healthy blueprint for their own future adult relationships. Kasi nga, actually, before you ended sinasabi mo because if they don't have a healthy model,
1: right,
0: sila wala silang basihan.
1: Uh-oh.
0: Right, wala silang basihan,
1: wala silang framework,
0: wala silang framework. Uh-oh. So ang nangyayari, either ayaw na lang nila or hindi din sila nakakahanap ng maayos
1: or they will just create their own rules based on feeling nila.
0: No? Kasi wala naman guidelines. Wala silang napanood. So, mahirap po yun. Kasi nga, yung mga kids, wala po silang nagiging model. So, very, very important po na tayo pong mga mag-asawa, tayo pong mga parents, is talagang we give priority to making our marriage strong. Okay? Next one, Dad.
1: Number three po, it's that a good marriage prevents parental burnout. Nako! Opo. Pouring 100% of all your energy into parenting without emotional nourishment from a partner leads to exhaustion, stress, and eventually, resentment. Anong resentment sa Tagalog? Parang pagtanggi.
0: Pagtanggi. Yes, yes.
1: To push away. A strong marital connection acts as a buffer against parenting stress, replenishing emotional reserves so that parents can show up with more patience and more presence.
0: Mm.
1: No? Pagka po nag-focus tayo on our marriage, hindi tayo masusunog kaagad.
0: Mm-mm.
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0: mm-mm,
1: 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Sabi sa puro ako na lang tatrabaho. Puro... But the design is for you to do it together.
0: Mm-mm.
1: Right? To bring, sabi ko nga, I've always said this, to bring what you have to the table. O, ito yung ano ko, sukli ko dito.
0: Mm-hmm.
1: Ano yung sa iyo? And then you feed off of that, mm-hmm, that energy.
0: Mm-hmm.
1: No? Napakahalaga po niyan.
0: All right. Number four naman po natin, sabi po dito is, it protects long-term family stability and guards against, yung sinabi mong emptiness breakdown. Kasi nga, if you do not prioritize your marriage, and then suddenly your kids all now leave, sabi po dito, parenting active children is a temporary season, but marriage is designed to last a lifetime.
1: Right.
0: Couples who neglect their relationship during the child-rearing years risk waking up to an empty nest na wala daw silang anything in common.
1: Right.
0: Contributing to high divorce rates among older couples. Actually, minsan nagtataka ako dyan eh, no? Kasi isipin mo, bakit may mga couples ka na naghihiwalay sila or nagbe-breakdown yung marriage nila after 20, 30 years?
1: Right.
0: Eh, yun pala, ito pala yung nagiging reason, ano? Kasi while the children is there, you try to keep the marriage kasi lagi nilang sinasabi for the sake of the children, right? But once the reason for remaining is gone, then dun po nagbe-breakdown po yung ating mga marriages. So keeping the marriage primary ensures a thriving partnership long after the children leave home. Yan po.
1: 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Ang highest divorce rates daw o paghihiwalay ng mag-asawa, mm-hmm, nasa dalawa. 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
0: Oh, okay.
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1: How do we do it?
0: How do we do it?
1: Yeah. 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
0: Okay. 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
1: 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To check in on a soul level. 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
0: To check in. Wow, well, underline.
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0: May libro po
1: 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And intentional questions about emotional and spiritual well-being rather than discussing household logistics. Yung ano, kamusta ka na? How are you? How
0: personal.
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0: Oo. 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
0: Ask more personal, imbis na isang tabi po muna natin ang work, isang tabi natin yung other obligations natin, but just ano.
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0: 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Yeah. So yun po, no, check on each other. Actually, sobrang ano nga po eh, sobrang convenient na po for us because of the access po natin with our cell phone. Even yes, during the day, pag ito lately, magkahiwalay po kami ng workplace.
1: Dati
0: no?
1: Buong araw ka hindi makikita eh, di ba?
0: So you know, check on each other during the day. Kamusta ka na? Or nag-lunch ka na ba? Important po yon yung daily connections po natin. And then number two, Dad, ano ba yung number
1: practice
0: two mo na yan?
1: Practice the art of saying no. Mahalaga po ito.
0: Oh, wow. Okay. Ano ba yan?
1: Protect your marital time by setting boundaries, firm boundaries. That means saying no to excessive extracurriculars, non-essential commitments, late work hours, digital distractions. You can say yes to quality time with your spouse. Whatever that is. So, for example, sa akin, pag naghahabol po siya ng whatever paperwork that she's doing, sasabayan ko. Gagawa na rin ako.
0: Mm.
1: Sasabayan ko na siya. So gagawa din ako ng paperwork, mm-hmm. right? But we make connection. Gusto mo kape, gusto mo kumain, gusto mo ganito. You know, we have to say no to some things in order to be able to say yes to our marriage.
0: Mm-mm.
1: Right? That would mean sometimes saying no to commitments.
0: Mm-hmm.
1: Saying no to so many other things. Maybe may personal decided time ka na ito yung gagawin mo. But, you know, say no. Say mm-hmm. no. Now, by saying no to other things, you're saying yes to your spouse.
0: Mm-hmm.
1: Even though you didn't say yes.
0: Mm-hmm.
1: Diba? Practice the art of saying no. Napakahalaga po niyan. No, in today's day na dati ang trabaho natin sa trabaho lang. Ngayon, pag-uwi sa bahay, may Zoom meeting.
0: Yes.
1: Diba?
0: Uh-uh.
1: May face calls, may ganito.
0: Mm-mm.
1: Lalo na ang trabaho ngayon, hindi na pang ngayon lang. Minsan, trabaho mo overseas. Kausap mo, taga-ibang bansa. So, kailangan gabi kayo mag-usap. Paano
0: Mm-mm.
1: na yun? Diba? Paano gagawin mo dun? You know,
0: you
1: have to learn to balance to say no. No, I can't do that. Yes.
0: Mm-mm.
1: By saying no to other things, you are actually saying yes to your marriage.
0: Mm. Or if we know na merong mga times na talagang hindi ka makano to something, no? Then bring your spouse, no? Do it together. Isama mo para at least physically, tsaka nakikita nila. I think one, isa sa greatest blessings ko po personally, no, as a spouse. Kasi po, kami po ni Pastor James, we're called to ministry. So we do things together. In fact, nilagay ko yun as number 5, siningit ko yan na how to, what things that you can do, no, do ministry together. Kung hindi man kayo, pastor or asawa ng pastor, maghanap kayo ng things that you can do na magkasama po kayo.
1: Mahanap ka ng paraan to contribute
0: mm-hmm.
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0: Mm-hmm.
1: Right? It's impossible for you not to be able to do that.
0: Yes po. Okay. Sabi ni Ate Thelma Manjaris, ako po, masakit po lagi ang tuhod. Opo ate, nahawa po ata ako sa iyo. 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And the third one, Dad.
1: Plan an annual couples getaway or abandon annually.
0: ang ganda niya na.
1: Ganda yan. Commit to getting away together at least once a year without the children.
0: Wow.
1: Taking time away from familiar home routines allows couples to recharge, reconnect deeply, remember why they fell in love in the first place.
0: Mm. No?
1: Hindi naman po kinakailangan ito na, you know, super duper duper expensive na mag-out of the country kayo kung saan saan. Unless you can.
0: Uh-huh.
1: Diba? 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
0: Mm-hmm.
1: Napakahalaga nun.
0: Yeah. Like tayo, naisip ko lang ano, well, yun nga, we try na pag Fridays po namin meron kaming time alone, no? Pero hindi namin siya talaga always nagagawa. But sinusubukan po namin, there was a time na kapag yung Fridays were busy, yung Tuesday natin, right after nito,
1: right after
0: po nito, nagla-lunch po kami. So, yun yung time alone namin together. But you don't have to always go out. 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
1: dapat or by the time ka mag-spend ng time yung atira na wala na, pagod ka na, wala na lanta ka na wala, uti ka po, no? 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
0: Mm-mm.
1: You have to choose this one.
0: Mm-mm.
1: Okay, mag-alala, your children will understand.
0: Ako meron na akong confession eh. Parang nung Sunday lang, di ba? Nung Sunday, it was a simple thing. But si Pastor po, nag-preach po siya sa FOSIM nga, no? Which is like 1 kilometer away from our church. So nauna po siya. And prior to that, he was asking me, sabi niya, ano, sasama ka ba? Before, in the past, because I conducted the choir, so hindi po talaga ako nakakaalis pag meron po siyang preaching engagement kasi hawak ko po yung choir. But for the past couple of years, I had turned it over to another ministry leader po namin. So I don't do choir anymore. So wala na akong talagang specific assignment on Sundays na hindi ko pwedeng, hindi ako pwedeng umalis. But for some reason, that Sunday, the other day, madami pa akong other things na gustong gawin. 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And I knew people were expecting me because it was the day after my birthday. 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So sumakay lang po ako ng tricycle and then I followed him.
1: Nagulat na lang po ako eh.
0: Oo, and I'm so glad that I did. 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My husband, after seeing me, kasi talagang shock na shock po talaga siya nung nakita niya po ako. 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
0: It was during worship.
1: It was
0: worship.
1: The first time for me to be in that church, and mm-hmm. although I knew, you know, quite a few people there,
0: mm-hmm.
1: you know, syempre mag-isa ka lang eh. Ano, mm-hmm. 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Mm-hmm. Sa ano. 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
0: Pero talagang, ito I have to admit, no? Kasi after that, after our service naman sa church, we were having a ladies fellowship, mm-mm. no? Yung once a month namin na right after the service. And, you know, people were expecting me to be there kasi nga, it was the day after my birthday. So, magsa-celebrate ng birthday. And I was so, talagang sabi ko, wait lang, kailangan ko nang bumalik sa church kasi may mga members kami mag-iintay sa akin. And then, pero yung asawa ko. 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
1: Again, kasi po, it's not, hindi po kinakailangan maging super complicated, super expensive, super ano. But the intentionality of it is very important. 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
0: Opo. Hello po, Kuya Romy. 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
0: Po kasi itong...
1: Diyan po sa Boni yan eh. Boni Market, tapos pasok Lions Road.
0: Good morning sa iyo dyan. 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
0: 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Okay. 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Right, sabi mo, right, planning for the year. 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
1: paghahandaan mo. And that also again says that you're intentional about it. Kasi pinaghandaan mo eh.
0: Mm-mm.
1: Pinaghandaan mo.
0: Right.
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0: Mm-mm.
1: Something like that, you know. 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
1: Oh,
0: find a community that will be able to help you and support you. 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
1: dapat
0: kasi, po yan.
1: Ulitin ko po, what is the point, no, na being successful in life, providing for your children, putting them into good schools, setting up their future.
0: Mm-hmm.
1: Pero yun namang future nyo mag-asawa na pabayaan nyo.
0: Mm-mm.
1: Then you have nothing in return.
0: Mm-mm.
1: And again, yung impact nito is not on you. It's going to be your children.
0: Mm-hmm.
1: Yun po yung magiging benchmark nila in how they see themselves, the relationships that they will pursue in the future.
0: Mm-mm.
1: Right? So napaka-ano po niya, napaka-halaga po yung aspeto na yan, no?
0: Curious lang ako, no? 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Ito kasi, ano eh, nasa abroad eh. Like, for a person, which yung program natin before tayo, yung OFW, kapag magkahiwalay kayo, I was just wondering, how do you spend quality time with your spouse when you're away? Do you set a specific time talaga during the week?
1: Uh-oh.
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1: Right.
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1: Scheduling regular date nights, starting shared hobbies, actively pursuing one another's happiness shows that both your spouses and your children, that your bond is a vital living priority.
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0: 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Do ministry together. Do ministry together. Lalo na ano, pag mayroong mga upcoming mga holidays and occasions, katulad niyan. Pag Pasko, pag nag-gift giving, magkasama kayo, sama kayong mamili.
1: Find a way to be able to connect.
0: Mm-hmm.
1: Right? Sa akin po, sa mundo ng asawa ko, driver.